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0: 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Rob Parker, Kelvin Washington, on a TV theme song Thursday. And if you miss any of today's show, all you got to do is search the Odd Couple wherever you get your podcast. You'll find ours. Follow it. Rate it 5 stars. Provide a review. Just search the Odd Couple wherever you get your podcast. You'll find the best of in a full-length version when we get done talking. Rob G, we'll get that up. A lot happening next hour as well. We got to talk about something we talked about, George Reister, earlier. Guys who are signing with the pros, going back to college. We'll touch on that a little bit. Foul or fair with J.R. Gamble, who I still think might be in Atlanta. Had the time of his life out there. We'll get with him in a little bit.
1: I know. That's weird to finally meet somebody, right, when you've been on the radio.
0: Dude, I don't even remember how it happened. In one of the events, and he just kind of like, I don't know if he recognized. I don't remember, but he just walked up, and I heard the voice. I was like, J.R., what up? And so then after that, he was persuading me to get to Magic City. He was trying.
1: To know him
0: I feel like you slipped him a 20 or something. He was breaking it down for me. He was like, show up, come on, what you got to do? He said, come on, man, it's foul. You're not going. All right, let's get to it now. It's time for Shop Talk.
2: Ain't nobody exempt in the ball shop. You know that. Ain't nobody exempt. You can talk about whoever and whatever, whenever you want.
1: The Joker's exempt.
3: Now. It's Shop Talk.
4: That's right. It's Shop Talk here on the Odd Couple. The segment where we discuss something that happened outside of the world of sports. Got cheese in my throat there. This week's topic
1: is
4: a
1: throat? What'd you say?
4: Cheese in my throat.
5: You having cheese over there? What kind of cheese?
0: What the heck are you eating that has cheese in it? Just random cheese?
4: Alice, no. Hook it up with some Taco Bell.
1: That's head cheese, right, Rob G?
4: I don't know what that means.
0: I don't even know, but that just sounds
6: What is that?
4: But in any event,
6: what is head cheese?
0: Is that dandruff? Is that dandruff?
1: No.
6: Is that schmegma?
1: No, there's a real thing called head cheese. You never heard of that?
5: No. Whose head is it?
6: No.
0: I'm scared to Google it. Monty, you Google it.
4: You'll find out about that in letter number 2 next season.
0: Okay.
6: On this week's edition of Whose Head Is That?
4: Okay. But this week's topic's a very personal one on the show.
0: Uh-oh.
4: Because
0: I just had
4: a birthday on Tuesday.
0: Uh-oh.
4: Dub's got a birthday on Sunday.
6: Happy birthday.
4: And Alex has a birthday next Tuesday.
6: Yeah.
4: Now, I didn't do anything special for my birthday. I'm assuming Kelvin's probably going to be at home with the kids and the wife.
0: Maybe a dinner, but nothing special.
4: Yeah, right?
6: Lame.
4: Alex is taking the entire week off to celebrate his birthday. So, guys, this is the question, and gals. Is it acceptable for a grown man to celebrate birthday weeks the way women do?
5: Weeks?
1: Wow. Okay.
0: And Rob G, you may have never heard me say this in Odd Couple with Rob and Kelvin history. This one's easy. This one's easy.
4: Wow.
0: I'll never say this week. Heck no, you can't take no week off. Alex, are you kidding me? Your buns are out every Monday anyway. Are you kidding me? You can get the day. I'll give you the day. That's pushing it.
6: Pushing it?
1: Can I say something? Alex is one of the hardest working guys at Fox Sports Radio. He works other jobs. Alex is unbelievable with what he's done and how much he cares for other people, and he nurtures them. He feeds them.
0: There better be a butt.
1: He loves them. And so, Alex, with all my blessings, enjoy your birthday for the week. I got something special for you when you get back.
6: Thank you, Rob.
1: I love you, brother.
6: I love you, man. Thank you, brother. See, that's a homie right there. That's a real one.
0: In the words of my co-host, Rob Parker, I just threw up in my mouth.
6: Nah. You know what it is, Rob, I'm seeing? The guys with wives and kids who don't get to do anything anymore, they don't want anybody else to do anything either.
1: Exactly.
6: Rob G. Company.
0: Rob G. Hey, Alex. Now, I'm going to start cooking Alex up because Alex ain't doing nothing either.
6: Oh, I'm doing
0: Alex, don't lie here. Alex, don't be out here fronting in these streets, Alex.
6: Rob, tell me.
1: They got miserable lives and whatnot, and they're just mad that you don't have the other responsibility.
6: Truth.
1: That's all.
6: See, that's so true.
4: All right, Monty, settle the debate.
1: Yes.
4: Because women they have birthday months.
0: They do, but even Monty going to be team us. Watch.
5: I don't care, guys. You want to celebrate your birthday for a month? Go ahead. I don't care.
6: Thanks, Monty.
5: I don't care. I think some people like their birthdays and some people don't. Whatever makes you happy. It's your birthday. If you don't want to do anything, don't do it.
0: You almost made me go, Rob Parker, pick a side. I almost made you pick a side.
6: She did pick a side.
1: She did. Yeah. She said it's okay.
6: And you know what?
5: Go ahead.
6: Shame on Rob G for trying to like slight me in this whole setup too. I have a timeshare in Carlsbad I've had since I was 6 years old. Our family has it. So we always go that week. I didn't take this week off for my birthday. The timeshare is on that date. So it's not my fault.
4: Alex, when's the last time you worked on your birthday here?
6: Never.
4: Exactly.
6: Because it's always that week we have a timeshare. What do you want me to do?
1: I love it.
0: Man up. Get some hair on your chest.
6: I got hair.
0: Say, I ain't going. Or say, I'll go for 2 days.
6: I usually take 2 weeks.
5: He wants to go.
6: Oh, yeah. I usually can do 2 weeks. You're lucky I'm doing a week. You're lucky.
1: I do have one question for
6: you. Yes, Rob.
0: Oh, boy. Oh, caution, Rob.
1: Do black people have to clean the timeshare? I just want to know.
6: No, they do not.
1: Okay.
6: All right.
1: Okay, cool.
0: Rob, you go with it, Rob, since you're okay with it. You taking a week off, too.
6: Rob, you can come, too.
1: I'll try that more.
0: Hey, what's up? 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
21: Here's something pretty disturbing I discovered while researching this podcast. This is what it actually says on the Los Angeles Police Department website. The site states that the Adult Missing Persons Unit investigates 3,200 cases a month. And 70% of those missing people are found or returned voluntarily within 2 or 3 days. It goes on to explain, and I quote here, since being a missing person is not a crime, police are given a very limited role while conducting these types of investigations. At the bottom of the webpage, it gets more disturbing. There's a section titled, What If They Never Returned? And here's the official police advice. In such situations, you may want to enlist the services of a private investigator to assist in your search. If you can't afford a PI, the police elaborate, quote, another option would be to contact the Salvation Army, which has a missing persons locator program. there is not a single sentence on the LAPD website that would lead a loved one of a missing person to have any faith that the police would properly investigate it. What the LAPD is basically saying is, if someone you love goes missing, don't overreact. They'll probably turn up, unless they don't, in which case you should get someone besides the police to look into it. All this is my way of saying, if the police took missing persons cases as seriously as they do, say, bank robberies, I wouldn't have had to do this podcast in the first place and end up chasing a violent criminal halfway around the country. I'm Neil Strauss, and you can hear the full story of To Live and Die in L.A.
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5: Week two of the NFL's preseason continues with the Texans and the Raiders. Houston is up right now 17-3. It's still early in the second quarter. Fernando Mendoza, the number one overall pick for the Las Vegas Raiders, is 3 of 6 with 3 of 6 for 36 yards and one interception. Still to come, it's the 49ers and the Chargers, and that's going to kick off at 10 Eastern. Lions tight end Sam Laporta can miss the start of the regular season with a hip injury that will keep him out of practice for the near future. In Major League Baseball, it's the Yankees who lead the Orioles 5-1, bottom of the seventh inning about to start in Baltimore. Rangers on the scoreboard first against the Nationals. They're up 1-0, top of the fourth inning. Jacob deGrom for the Rangers has officially surpassed 2,000 career strikeouts, while the Angels lead the Astros 4-2, top of the third inning. And in the WNBA at halftime, the Fever and the Wings are tied at 42. I'm Antio Alanios.
3: One guy is happily divorced. One guy is happily married. One guy gets called daddy by his three beautiful daughters. One guy gets called daddy after a credit card approval. One guy won a state high school basketball championship. One guy only covered a state high school basketball championship. One guy's been inducted into three halls of fame. One guy has only mocked a hall. Does this seem weird to anybody else?
2: Crazy.
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1: Hour number three, and I'm number still three. Soaking wet. You know that? I'm still soaking wet. This feels so uncomfortable.
0: You still mad they didn't give you 30,000?
1: Yeah, my 30,000. You saw what I sent you on your phone? Did you get
0: yeah,
1: look at
0: man,
1: it?
0: Yeah, man. I did. Let me pull that back up, too. Yeah, I feel you. When I'm looking at this,
1: and
0: they
1: here's
0: got
1: the
0: you
1: problem.
0: All excited. Yeah, go ahead.

0: wonderful world we're living in, isn't it, Greg?
1: Like I said, we're all over the place.
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0: 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No LeVar Arrington, no Brady Quinn, just Jonas Knox taking you all the way up until 9 a.m. Eastern Time, 6 o'clock Pacific. 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And if you are listening on the podcast, we appreciate you doing so on this Football Friday, talking all sorts of football. It's been really a football-heavy show. We mentioned the James Harden stuff, joining the $500 million club, and donating a lot of that money to strip clubs. I thought, hey, man, but we are going to focus solely on football. You got Albert Breer joining us in hour three. This is a football-only show. And then Lorena just showed me a video that's the most astonishing thing I've ever seen in my life.
1: And almost like a magic trick, right?
0: It's disturbing. And I'll because kids are back in school. You know, if this was maybe 2 weeks earlier, might be a little bit more detailed on it. But I'll just put it this way. Somewhere, I'm going to guess South America. Is that a fair guess where this was at, you think?
1: Possibly.
0: Okay, South America. Who knows? Maybe
1: Atlanta.
0: Yeah? Really?
1: Maybe.
0: That was Atlanta? Oh, that's awesome. Can we skip this Super Bowl and get to next year in Atlanta? The next one, please. The cops were making an arrest doing a search. And the young lady pulled out not just a gun, like a hand cannon that was hidden in a place where I cannot relate to ever hiding anything.
1: It gives a new term to the game, what's in my box. what I'm saying?
0: Right there.
2: Good play.
0: And that is exactly why.
1: I just think it's crazy how big it was. Like, it wasn't a little, like, tiny, tiny pistol. You know what I'm saying?
0: Like, I mean, it was it was turned sideways, it looked like. So, which does bring up a lot of questions. And that was Atlanta?
1: I'm gonna research that more.
0: No kidding. That's awesome. That is awesome. All right. Well, hey, little game of hide and seek in the ATL. Never hurt anybody, apparently.
1: Peek-a-boo.
0: But we transition as we, who wants to, by the way, who wants to, that's probably the best preview of the Falcon season you're going to get anywhere on radio. Let me just tell you that right now. Okay. Because based on some of the footage we've seen of Tua Tagovailoa at some of these practices, all right, based on some of that, maybe that's as good as it gets. But I did want to bring this up because I've noticed what I'm going to call a plague. All right, this is a plague that I've seen. And training camp coverage in the NFL bothers me just from the jump. First of all, it bothers me because it holds me hostage. I don't like the power it has over me. Okay? And that's full disclosure. So at least I'm honest about it. All right, it's got a level of power over me that I can't control. It's like an alcoholic. You know, an alcoholic walks by a liquor store and curses at it right before he goes in. They hate the power it has over him. So I hate the fact that training camp coverage has this sort of power over me. I hate it. All right? I want to care about the WNBA, which, by the way, speaking of hiding spots, something got thrown on the court last night, I think. You know? I want to like other things. I can't. I try. I cannot. Okay? So training camp coverage has always gotten me. But there's this thing going on that I've seen with these joint practices that's really annoying. And you've seen it too. Because whatever team you're a fan of, they've got a bunch of these floating around. They are the pom-pom waving, kiss-ass fanboy and fangirls disguised as quote-unquote reporters. And my favorite part about this plague that goes on in the NFL this time of year is how they've now taken up for their team when a report from the other team that they're practicing against comes out in a positive way. Like if you see some report of pick your team. Jackson Dart struggled in joint practices and blah, blah, blah, blah, blah. You'll then see a counter to that from a Giants reporter who will then talk about all the great things that he did. And you can go through, if you want to take the time to go through, you can. You can go through and find these different back and forths. It's hilarious. The Bears and Bengals are practicing against each other. And God forbid anybody who covers the Bengals points out that Dexter Lawrence picked off Caleb Williams. And you're going to have some dweeb with the Twitter handle Caleb Season 1818 who responds to tell you about all the great throws he had and all the touchdowns in the red zone he had. And it's gone on way too much. And I know that, look, people feel however they want to feel about joint practices and all that. And hey, maybe this is going to replace the preseason. And I get all that. And I realize that it's a necessary evil, not just the joint practices in the preseason for whatever you feel about them, but also the coverage of it. But it's almost as if we just have to sit there and take part in this garbage to buy into these reports. I've said this from day one. I don't think any cameras should be allowed at any training camp practices ever. Ever. Like, I don't need to hear what Fernando Mendoza's completion percentage was in some practice or seven on sevens against his own team. I don't care. Do you remember what the Seahawks, do you remember the stat line for the Seahawks in some of these joint practices last year? Like, do you guys remember that? Like, do you remember like last year, like the Seahawks stats from the joint practice? I actually have them here. Let me grab them real quick. Oh, no, me neither. Because who cares? They won the Super Bowl. It doesn't matter. None of this stuff matters. Like, so this idea that you've got these fanboys and fangirls, these kiss asses who've got to take up for the team if there's some report that comes out that talks about somebody struggling. Dude, you're not a part of the team. Like, what does it matter? Somebody did throw a pick. Somebody dropped the ball. Somebody missed a tackle. Who cares? Like, what does it matter? It's like, you know, footage out there of this and that. I got news for you. There's a high school football coach out here in Southern California at Royal High in Simi Valley. Okay? Guy might lose his job. You want to know why? Got frustrated with a player, kicked a football, hit the kid right in the nuts. Right? Listen, some practice footage you see and you go, okay, I get it. But this idea that we've got to have cameras everywhere while these guys are practicing going through this stuff has never made any sense to me. Isn't that where you're supposed to struggle? Like, isn't that like where this stuff happens? Like, do you want me to show you my pre-show notes as I get ready for the show? Like, do you want to see those? It looks like it was written in Alien. It doesn't make any sense. It does to me. You ever seen Arnie Spanier's pre-show notes? Arnie Spanier writes everything in freehand on a yellow notepad that looks brand new every single time. Like, he'll send a picture of his notes on his yellow pad and it's the first page every time. So I don't know if Arnie Spanier went out and started hoarding yellow notepads during COVID. It's like everybody was in one line buying one-ply toilet paper and sanitizer, and Arnie was buying notepads. He's like, I'll just get them now. Like this, like, but nobody cares about what you're doing to get ready for the games or get ready for, except in the NFL preseason or NFL training camps. You don't hear anything about, hey, what was the stat line of LeBron James as the Sixers get ready for the season? Nobody gives a rip. This is an NFL thing. In Major League Baseball, you got spring training, you got this and that, but it's like, hey, listen, whatever, man. Guys get ready for the season. It's going to be cold out there, and, you know, some teams are going to start off cold, and then when the weather heats up, the bats will heat up. And it's like everybody just sort of understands, like, yeah, whatever. It's fine. Remember Sidney Crosby's stat in that preseason game for the Penguins last year? I don't know. I don't know if they played the preseason last year. I don't know. I have no idea. No clue. Literally no clue. But for some reason in the NFL, like, we're breaking down joint practice stats. Like, we're breaking down, hey, what did such and such do in the red zone? And it's now graduated from, not only are we giving the stats out now, you've now got some fan of the team who's got a media credential who's going to tell you, oh, but hold on a second. All right. Never mind that turnover that they had on the opening drive. Let me tell you about all the other great plays they made. Like, what? Why are we doing this? Who started this? Why did this become a trend? Albert Breer's going to join us later on. You know what Albert Breer does? It's awesome. Goes on a training camp tour. All right, goes on a training camp tour. Occasionally, we'll pick an awful place to eat. All right? Maybe he'll go to a bar somewhere, get a meal, get on the liver lube, go back. Like, do whatever. Like, just enjoying his time traveling around the country. But you know what he does? Takeaways from each camp. Like a real deep dive. Like, I don't know that I've ever recalled Albert Breer getting into a back and forth with another reporter about whether or not Sam Darnold struggled in a 2-minute drill in some joint practice as they went on to win a Super Bowl. Nobody gives a rip except the NFL. And it pisses me off that it holds this power over me. It bothers me. I can't escape it. Like, if you talk to an addict, they all tell you, listen, I'm not proud of it. It's not like I walk around every day and go, hey, crystal meth, blow, bottle of booze. How was your night? Like, nobody's walking around doing that. Like, nobody shows off all the spoons they've got with the burn marks underneath as a badge of honor. Oh, you and your college degree, take a look at this. But the NFL training camp, they got me. They got me by the balls. Guilty as charged. And it bothers me. Almost as much as it bothers me that we've now graduated from keeping track of preseason practice stats to arguing on social media about the good plays that aren't being reported on. Like, what are we doing? And I'll be back for more next year. At the Jonas Knox on X.
2: You smoke crack, don't you?
0: I do. Principal Clark, I do. And I do every single August. Tired of it, man. I wish the WNBA would get their act together. So I could. Actually, you know what? I don't. I'm good. Whatever you guys got going on.
1: Where do you think they snuck in that one?
0: I don't know. I don't know. Like, I know that, you know, obviously metal detectors.
1: I go to a stadium, I got to walk through metal detectors. They go through my bag.
0: Okay. Are there rubber protectors? Because this is where we're at now. And by the way, the NFL started that trend too. It's why they came up with the term Bildos. They were throwing those on the field in Buffalo games. Yeah, that's a Bills original.
1: Look, there's history I don't know. This is awesome.
0: I'm telling you. Yeah, there's
1: Bildos for everyone.
0: The Buffalo Bill fan base, like, you think Buffalo Bills, you go, hey man, like, what about the Bills? Like, the first thing, what about, you know, Buffalo Wings? Like, no, man, Bildos. Yeah, like they started this trend. So Bills Mafia deserves a little bit of credit.
3: That may have been one of my fantasy team names a couple years ago.
0: Oh, get in line. Oh, my God. By the way, that was another story that carried us. Brady tries to pretend sometimes like he doesn't like to swim in the mud. That's my favorite thing that Brady does. whenever stories get a little, he presses like, oh God, of course you want to talk about this story as he's doing backstrokes in it. Oh yeah. Look, man, we had a lot of fun with that story. A lot of fun. By the way, be sure to check out our YouTube channel for the show. Just search Two Pros FSR within YouTube. Again, that's Two Pros FSR. 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All right, it's coming up next here. This has become one of the fastest growing and most popular game shows in the history of sports talk radio. We're going to spin it, all right? We're going to spin. We're going to play some roulette. It's called Ray Ray's Roulette, and it's yours next year on FSR. What do you do every morning? 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

Two pros and a cup of Joe, Fox Sports Radio. Jonas Knox with you here. If you're just tuning in, you're wondering, hey, where's Brady and LeVar? Who cares? How about that? They're not with us. They'll be back on Monday, though. A much-deserved day off for the both of them. All right, so coming up in about 20 minutes from now, I am going to tell you about

0: this.
1: Round and round the wheel goes. Where the ball lands, only Ray Ray knows. It's Radio Roulette. And this week, it's Play or Pass.
0: All right. Love Play or Pass.
2: You love all my games, Jonas. And for that, I adore you. All right. I wasn't sure if you wanted to play today because, you know, the boys are out. It's not as much fun.
0: What do you mean, stop? I love this game.
2: Oh, good. Okay. So if you want, you can let Patty play your pass, too.
0: Okay.
2: But these, you know, these are for you. So you can be like, nah, this is the Jonas Knox show today.
0: All right, so explain the rules here. I mean, I know what they are.
2: I'm going to give you an activity, let's say. It's just an activity. You decide if you are down to play or if you're passing. You're like, I'm not doing that.
0: Okay.
2: Fair. Pretty easy. First one. Binge watch your favorite series, only stopping to use the bathroom. You have to finish the whole thing.
0: So every season.
2: Every season, every episode. You would get to pick whatever series it is, but you would have to binge watch it nonstop, only stopping to use the restroom.
0: Oh, God.
2: You play or pass.
0: Only the bathroom? No food, no drink, no nothing?
2: Only to use the restroom.
0: I'll pass. Because, like, and look, there's shows that I love. The Leftovers was on HBO years ago. Like, if anybody's into, like, something that'll take your mind in a place that's just wild, that's the one.
2: But I've never even heard of that.
0: Oh, it's great.
2: Check it out.
0: Yeah, it's great. But, you know, like, True Detective, that was another one. The first season. After that, it just went off the rails. But, I mean, at some point, I'm going to want to, like, grab a drink, get something to eat. Like,
2: nope. You gotta keep watching it.
0: I can't. Yeah, I don't have the ability to do that. I'm not gonna be able to sit still like that. I'll feel lazy. I just can't do it. I don't know.
2: All right, passing on that one. Play or pass, Patty.
3: I will play with that because that's a good way for me to lose some weight while I'm going to the bathroom and just, you know, being a lazy ass.
2: That's not how you lose weight.
3: I mean, if you're not eating, just starve yourself.
0: Can he use one of those little pedals that you just sit on your ass and you just pedal?
3: Yeah.
0: And they're pushing that.
2: I thought about getting those for this season.
0: Yeah, they push those on, like, infomercials at this time of night. We'll see on the studio TVs. And I heard LeVar one time was looking at this and says, bro, look at what they're doing. Like, yeah, they're just pedaling. You're sitting down pedaling. But, like, get an Airdyne bike. Like, what are we doing here? Yeah, Patty, I'm not sure how much you're going to, but hey, who knows, maybe.
3: I mean, if I starve myself, yeah. Really.
2: Yeah, that's not the goal.
0: Just get some M-Drive, man.
3: Yeah, like, fair.
2: Yeah. All right, next player pass topic. You have participate in a nude bike race for charity.
0: Pass.
2: Player pass.
0: I'll pass. I'm good.
2: Really? I thought you were going to play with this one.
0: No, I'm good.
2: You're such a fitness guy.
0: A seat or no seat?
2: With a seat.
0: Oh, I'll definitely pass.
3: I'm passing. I'm passing.
0: It's like, couldn't you find something else to do to raise money for a charity? Like, isn't it like I just feel like there's other options out there. Like, you know, and by the way, I'm pretty sure that either Brady was about to propose to his wife, and God, this might have been in Chicago, but he told the story one time. Don't quote me on this, but I think the story was he looked outside the window and there were, like, some nude bike riders.
2: Oh.
0: Like, going, like, there was some, like, yeah, it was something along those lines. But yeah, I that doesn't seem like the most comfortable thing in the world. Bike seats, you know, generally aren't comfortable. And, you know, just bare ass on a bike seat, I'm good, man. Oof. Like, yeah.
2: All right. Both are passing on that one. Our next player pass. Would you own and live in a haunted house? Player pass.
0: Am I allowed to ask follow-up questions?
2: Yeah. Yes.
0: Is it a nice house?
2: It is a very nice house.
0: I'll play. Ooh. I mean, if it's a nice house.
2: The vampire would say that.
3: Yeah, true.
0: Yeah, because, I mean, look, I know, like, people get so concerned about, you know, places being haunted, and I buy into it. Like, trust me. But when's the last time you heard somebody get their ass kicked by a ghost? Like, hey, Lorena, when you saw that ghost, you didn't come out with any bruises, did you?
2: No.
0: It's like nobody gets assaulted by a ghost.
2: Maybe
0: you just get a little scared.
2: He was actually just watching over me while I was resting, too. You know, I should stop being so on edge. He might have been a very friendly ghost, like Casper.
0: I got news for you. If somebody

0: like, if you're getting, you know, like, if somebody comes up and they mug you, and their version of mugging isn't like a pistol, you know, pointed in your rib cage, or, you know, like, give me the watch, and they've got a, you know, a knife the size of a lightsaber. Like, if they just walk up to you and go, boo! Ooh, oh, well, you got me here. Hey, take everything in my wallet. Here, take this and that. Like, so a ghost, like, you never hear of anybody, like, getting assaulted by a ghost. So what's the problem? And by the way, for the most part, you know, if like, aliens and stuff like that want to do experiments on people, like, if these UAPs are flying around, like, it's mostly, like, Skinwalker Ranch where they're lighting up these cows. And, it's, and I look at that and I go, people go, oh, this is, like, spooky stuff. Well, not really. You were going to eat them anyways. Like, so what does it matter? Oof. What are we talking about here? So, listen, I'll play.
1: You're going to play it?
0: Yeah.
1: All right. Patty?
2: I have a follow-up question, too. Is the haunting, is it more regular type of ghost, or is it like something demonic?
1: It would be more demonic. It would, yeah, no, it would be the scary kind.
0: Patty, it's not Stranger Things, dude. Because like, that's exactly where you're going here. Like,
2: no!
0: What do you think, like, there's going to be like a row of Christmas lights on the wall, and they're going to flash? Like,
2: Demogorgons everywhere, Vecna, right?
1: Oh, gosh.
2: Jonas said, nice house. You know what? Nice houses are hard to come by. I'm going to risk it. I'm going
0: to
2: play.
0: Yeah, and let me tell you something. How much it costs to get a house nowadays?
2: Exactly.
0: It's worth the scare. Like, you may not sleep all that well, but, you know, it's not like I do anyways.
1: Yeah, says the guy who got married during COVID to save money.
0: So. You know what, though? So people can judge me all they want. That mariachi band kept the deposit. All right, so I paid my dues.
1: All right, our next play or pass, fellas. Live alone in the jungle, Tarzan style.
0: What sort of amenities do I have?
1: You've seen the movie Tarzan, right? So you have like a jungle tree house. You have all your monkey friends. You eat a lot of bananas. You have a loincloth and you swing from ropes.
0: There's a guy who he chronicles the Amazon.
1: Does he do those things?
0: So his name is it Paul Roselli or Roselli? I forget his name, but he's from New York. He's from New York, and he basically chronicles the Amazon, and he talks about all of these wild encounters he has with panthers or jaguars or whoever, whatever cat is out there. He goes and he catches anacondas. Like he it's all legit. And he talks about these bullet ants, these flying ants that'll sting you and they'll just shut you down for it.
2: Oh my God.
0: So the amenities will be great, but I can't seem to figure out how to get mosquitoes to not bite my ankles when I'm outside.
1: I'd be eaten alive.
0: Yeah, there's just no, I'm going to go ahead and pass.
1: All right, passing on that one.
2: Follow up question. Can I speak to the animals kind of like Tarzan can?
1: Yes, you would obviously speak their language.
2: But can they understand me too?
1: Like,
2: two-way street.
1: Yeah.
2: Well, cuz you're communicating.
1: I would say so. Yeah, you have Tarzan's gift. You are raised with the animals, you can speak to the animals.
0: By the way, you imagine Patty walking up to a baboon and saying, "Hey yo."
2: that baboon would just get a gang of them and just beat me up.
0: Patty, you should probably pass.
2: Yeah. Right. You know what, for my own safety, you're probably right.
0: Yeah,
2: they'd be
0: you're
2: annoyed
0: piss
2: with
0: somebody off.
2: They'd be annoyed with me in like 5 minutes. Yeah,
0: you're
2: I'll pass.
0: Piss somebody off.
2: I know.
1: Oh my gosh. Okay, our next play or pass. Would you participate in robot battles?
0: I'm gonna pass. They weird me out, man. Like the whole AI robots running and like there's like MMA robots. There's something about it just kind of creeps me out. I'm not comfortable with it. Waymos, I'm not comfortable. You saw how I acted in that Waymo.
1: Yeah, there's a picture of you on my Instagram.
0: Like,
1: looking
0: just,
1: horribly uncomfortable.
0: It's weird that we're just going to hand the keys to, hey, well, you take it. Well, who is you? You don't even talk. What's happening? And this first, like, there's like been gradual steps to this whole thing, right? The first step was that little, like, vacuum cleaner you could put on the ground.
1: The Roomba.
0: Okay, that thing, weird. That's weird.
1: I want one.
0: Like, it's like a hockey puck with legs. It just walks around and cleans stuff. That's, it's just, like, that's weird. I never was into that. And it's almost like we've just gone, gradually up the ranks to now where you'll see these robots running on tracks, like legitimate track athletes that are running and like they're crashing into stuff.
1: I was going to say, but they can't seem to stop.
0: And at some point, I feel like there's going to be a moment where, and you'll see this where you'll go to a circus and a guy like pokes the elephant too many times and just gets stomped. And somebody's going to piss off one of these robots and he's just going to turn around and just take their head off. And I don't want to be there for it. I'm not going to participate in that.
1: So no robot battles for Jonas.
0: I'm out.
1: All right. Patty.
2: I have a follow-up. When you say robot battles, what do you mean? Do you mean like where you're standing?
1: Would you do a robot battle? You know what I'm talking about?
2: Well, there's a couple different. Are you inside one?
1: You control the robot.
0: Oh, no, you're not wearing the costume. Oh,
2: damn it. Gosh. Then no, I'm out. I thought it was something more epic.
0: What do you think this is, Patty? You're wearing a costume?
2: Futuristic, yeah.
0: No.
2: Like Iron Man status.
0: You're not the guy who's the Transformer at Universal Studios.
1: If that's what you want. You do that. If you want to be the robot.
0: Hey, Loretta, you know when you go down to the lower lot at Universal Studios and there's a guy dressed in the dinosaur costume and then you walk up and there's another guy dressed in the Transformer costume? Mm-hmm. That's what Patty wants to be.
2: Yeah.
0: He wants to be the T-Rex outside the Jurassic ride.
1: I saw that guy, the Transformer, passed out the other day.
2: Oh, really? God.
1: Yeah, like fell backwards and passed out from the heat.
0: Yeah. What you get, buddy?
1: That's a big-ass robot.
0: Like you want to walk around like a robotic Lego. That's your problem.
2: That said, that's a play for me.
1: All right. Our next play or pass. Would you compete in a competitive mooing competition?
0: What's the prize?
2: Yeah.
1: Cows for life. Why not? Sure. Cows for life. That's what you get.
2: You get milk.
1: And you get, milk. Mm-hmm. That's good.
0: Look.
1: What about ice cream? Would you be in it for ice cream?
0: No.
1: A year's supply of your favorite ice cream.
0: In a mooing competition?
1: To be in a mooing competition.
0: By the way, who's judging that? Get a job.
1: Well, there would have to be one, celebrity cow. There would have to be one celebrity cow to judge.
2: A celebrity cow?
1: Yes. The best mooer that they have. And then two professional moo cowers.
0: I'll pass. Because, look, and people are like, man, I love...
1: Because you can't moo?
0: Well, no, first of all, anybody can moo.
1: Well, show me your best moo.
0: Moo!
1: That sounded like a boo. Can I get a better like a moo, please?
0: What do you mean?
1: You sound like you were booing.
0: Hey,
1: like,
0: that's my moo. don't judge my
1: get
0: moo.
1: Get down in your throat a little more.
0: I don't want to. No, because I know how this place works. I make a sex change joke years ago, and it gets played on repeat every year since.
2: He's on to us.
0: So, but, here's and I would just say this is as a logical option. If you're like, well, man, if they're giving away free steaks for life, I would love it. It's like, okay, well, here's what you could do. If you wait for certain holidays... You can go to a grocery store and get a great deal on some ribeyes in a package. So if you wait for say Valentine's Day, if you go to a supermarket on Valentine's Day, they've always got a 2 or 3 pack of ribeyes on sale. Dude, buy 2 or 3 of those and throw them in the freezer. If you want steaks for life or you want them on the cheap, do that thing. And they'll say, there's a limit to 3 at a time. I've told this story before. McDonald's back in the day used to do on Tuesdays 29 cent hamburgers.
1: Ugh, and take me back.
0: And on Thursdays they did 39 cent cheeseburgers. Well, we were poor. So I remember my mom sending me and you could only buy 10 at a time. And my mom sending me, my little brother, and our nephew into the McDonald's around the corner from our house. We had to stand in different lines and we bought 10 each. And we brought them home with us. So we had to sneak out the side so they didn't see us going into the same car. And we brought it home with us. And then we put them in the freezer.
1: You would freeze yes. McDonald's cheeseburgers?
0: Awesome. Hey, when you're poor, you're poor. You got to do what you got to do.
1: Oh, my gosh.
0: Yeah.
1: I guess that would work, though. That's kind of what White Castle burgers are, right?
0: Basically.
1: Oh. Pre-made, thrown in the freezer.
0: And by the way, isn't there a White Castle vending machine somewhere?
1: At the airport?
2: What?
1: Yes, I saw one in Boston at the Boston airport. I wasn't hungry, but I wanted to get it. I was like, how cool is that?
0: Jade, the great Jade, who's like...
1: Jade?
0: Whenever we're at Super Bowl week, she's the reason any of it works. She's like a legitimate White Castle,
1: enthusiast?
0: She's got... she gave a speech, I'm not like high up in White Castle as far as like fandom, and like is such a fan of White Castle that she's got like all sorts of perks that come along with it. I swear to God.
1: Really?
0: I swear to God. I think we were in Arizona. I think this is the Arizona Super Bowl. And she found a White Castle nearby and brought White Castle as her carry-on on the plane, like a box of White Castles to take home to her family.
1: Wow.
0: She's, I swear to God. I've never had an actual White Castle. And I'm like, listen, if we're ever in the vicinity of one, she's got to take me.
1: Wow, that's awesome.
0: So, yeah.
1: I'm bringing a whole box back from Vegas this weekend. So if you want one of my leftover White Castle burgers, I will give you one.
0: I don't want to cheat on Jade. I can't. Can't do it. She's got to be there for the first time. She's got to be there.
1: Sounds aggressive. Cheating on her. Anyways, our next... Oh, did you play?
2: Oh, I'll play just because I get a free moo cow.
1: Yeah, can I hear your best moo?
2: No.
1: Come on, Patty.
2: Moo.
1: That was good. Better than Jonas's. Mine was the best, though. I'm the best cow.
2: Yeah.
1: All right. Our next player pass. I guess we'll make this the last one, too. Travel cross country in a Sprinter van. Play or pass?
0: Play. Look, I want to go cross country on Amtrak, like on a train.
1: Mm.
0: Like my dad did that years and years ago. He went from L.A. to his hometown in Monmouth because Galesburg is a train station right nearby that I've actually been to. I would love to do that. You could actually do one. I think we've talked about it, Lorena, where you can do one out here in Southern California and take it up the coast all the way to, I think, to Oregon.
1: Yeah.
0: I think you can.
1: I just want to do the short one to Santa Barbara and drink some wine.
0: Oh, it's... Look. So if you get me in a Sprinter van... Now, do I have to drive?
1: No, someone else could drive.
0: Play.
1: Yeah. Play?
0: Like,
1: play all day.
0: Right now.
1: Play all day.
0: Today.
1: Let's go.
0: Like, right now.
1: You could even set up a little podcast studio in the back. You could do your job from anywhere.
0: I would love to. Like, the Madden Cruiser, John Madden used to have that tour bus because he was afraid of flying. Like, I would love to. It's awesome.
1: I love that.
0: That form of travel.
1: A definite play for Jonas and Patty. Play or pass?
2: Play, because I love car rides where I don't have to drive.
1: Yeah.
0: There you go.
1: Heck yes.
0: Well done, Ray Ray. Another success.
1: I did it.
0: Ray Ray's Roulette again delivers the goods here on a Football Friday. It is Two Pros and a Cup of Joe here on Fox Sports Radio. Jonas Knox in, Brady LaVar out. Coming up next here on the show, we are going to tell you about how somebody's trying to tell you what to do. And I totally disagree with it. I'm on your side, and that's right here on Fox Sports Radio.
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19: Three staccato cries of Mayday and an eyewitness report of a mid-air explosion is about all that is known this morning of the British Columbia air disaster, which yesterday claimed 52 lives.
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0: Two Pros and a Cup of Joe, Fox Sports Radio. No LeVar Arrington, no Brady Quinn, Jonas Knox with you here. Coming up top of next hour, a little over 10 minutes from now. About the least surprising result you could expect in the world of football. We'll get into that for you here on FSR. By the way, you'll be able to listen to that just like you're listening to this right now, possibly on the iHeart app. You can stream us live wherever you happen to be. 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
1: Hell yeah.
0: So this is rich. I love this. Little League World Series. This is from the organization, the Little League International, said the following. Quote, Little League International stands by its statement first issued last year that there is no place for betting on Little League games and players or any youth sports competition. Little League is a trusted place where children are learning the fundamentals of the games and all the important life lessons that come with having fun, celebrating teamwork, and playing with integrity. And no one should be exploiting the success and failures of children playing the game they love for their own personal gain. Kiss my ass. I'll bet on what I want to bet on. Okay. If you give me the right to go bet on some animal who's got a garden gnome on his back running around in circles, I'll bet on some little kid from Chinese Taipei to throw a perfect game if I want to.
2: Knox Locks.
0: Like, that's my money. I'll do what I want with my money. I don't need you telling me what I can and can't bet on when it comes to the Little League World Series. And by the way, as somebody who's got a kid in Little League, let me just tell you something. Let's not pretend like the Little League organizations around the country don't have one or two scumbags floating around. All right? I went to go use the porta potty during a game last year, and there was a 24-ounce IPA in the toilet. Who do you think brought that? Timmy on field three?
3: Jenny!
0: Or Butch, who's probably gambling on the game he's watching, which is why he snuck that into the park. So this idea we've got to take this sanctimonious approach, like, oh, like you can't bet on Little League games. Why not? Why not? I can bet on dogs running around in a track. I can bet on a horse to run around on a track, get injured, and watch them put him out of his misery.
4: This is my nightmare.
0: But I can't bet on the team from Duluth.
5: Hell no.
0: -2.5 against the Honolulu team. Which, by the way, I don't think would ever. I think Honolulu would probably be favored if we're being honest. But like, hey, whatever. You can't bet on our games. Why? Because of their age? Nobody's getting a hold of some 12-year-old and they're like, hey, man, if you could just do me a favor, if you could just lay one in there, we're talking like, if you could hang a curveball, please, specifically in like the bottom of the sixth, there's a lifetime supply of Fun Dip on the other end of this whole deal for you. Like, what do you want? You want an Abba Zabba? You want a Three Musketeers? Right, you want like a box of Werther's Original for your granddad? Whatever it is.
6: Charleston
0: you and I
6: Chew.
0: Can, oh, yeah, Charleston Chew, some moon pies. Whatever you need, let's make this work together. So Little League International, let me just tell you something. People can bet on they want, whatever they want, and they can start with your Little League World Series.
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21: 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A black man from the projects comes forward with information about the case.
23: He says the police are his friend.
21: But out of nowhere, he goes from star witness to prime suspect.
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21: 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Lee Harris is sentenced to 90 years.
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21: Behind bars, Lee finds an unlikely ally in his cellie, Robert. The pair are like chalk and cheese. There's no way their paths would ever cross on the outside. But as a fellow inmate, Robert sees through the lies and vows to do the unthinkable. Clear Lee's name.
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29: 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The team at 60 Minutes has spent the last year digging through thousands of tapes, transcripts, and reels of film, and you're about to hear some of the sound that was never broadcast. Like 21-year-old Taylor Swift imagining her future success.
0: Sometimes I get really overwhelmed when I think about, like, 10 years from now I'll be 30. What's the sound then? What are the choices I've made at that point? Oh my God, what does my life look like?
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6: In week two of the NFL's preseason, the Raiders took the lead in the final 14 seconds of the game on an 8-0 O'Connell rushing touchdown and defeated the Texans 22-20. Number one overall pick Fernando Mendoza played in the first half and was 8 of 15 for 86 yards and a pick six. It was all 49ers in their preseason game against the Chargers, coming out on top 41-17. And ESPN reports that 49ers tight end George Kittle is ahead of schedule in his recovery of his torn Achilles. He has a legitimate chance to play in the regular season opener in Australia against the Rams. In baseball, the Yankees outscored the Orioles 6-1, and manager Aaron Boone told reporters that Aaron Judge has been cleared to begin his hitting progression, while the Rangers shut out the Nationals 2-0. In the WNBA, the Wings topped the Fever 91-85. Paige Beckers, 13 points and 6 rebounds. Caitlin Clark, 10 points and 9 assists. I'm Monty Bolaños.
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0: You know, it's just about the least surprising thing you'll hear in the NFL. Yet for some people, they're surprised. I don't get it. Doesn't make any sense. We'll get into that for you coming up here in just a couple of moments from now. It is Two Pros and a Cup of Joe here on Fox Sports Radio. No LeVar Arrington. No Brady Quinn. It's Jonas Knox with you. 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If you are listening on the podcast, we appreciate you doing so. And live, we're going to take you all the way up until the end of this hour, 9 a.m. Eastern time, 6 o'clock Pacific here on this Football Friday. And so we've been talking mostly football. You know, we took a, took a little detour and, Little League International telling people not to gamble on the Little League World Series. F you, buddy. I'll gamble on what I want. And then you've got, the James Harden joining the $500 million club. But really, the conversation has been centered around the NFL. And one of the stories and concerns that has popped up over the past couple of weeks are some of the fights in these joint practices. And some of them have been, like legitimate throwdowns. Like Cowboys Saints, that was a good fight. That was like a decent scrap. You know, it wasn't just a, hey, we're grabbing a face mask and we're, throwing you around. I mean, you had a little bit of that. We had, Scott Steiner's son dropping a German suplex on a guy. You had punches being thrown. And both teams got fined $500,000 for the skirmish that took place between the Cowboys and the Saints earlier this week. And I see that and I go, that feels like a bit much. Jerry Jones talked about some of the fights that went on there, talked about potential punishments for some of the players who partook in some of those fights, talked about maybe fining some players who were potentially responsible for some of those fights taking place. And it's like, all right, man, like, I get it. You don't like that these players are fighting. I feel like $500,000 was a bit much. Like, I feel like that, seemed like we maybe not all that necessary to find that much money. But Jerry Jones talking about fining guys and all this. They're going to appeal the fine, of course. But I look at it and I go, why is anybody surprised at all that NFL players who take part in sanctioned violence ultimately end up getting in a fight in a joint practice while it's hot as they get ready for the season? Like, this is like par for the course. I'm surprised it doesn't happen at every joint practice. Now, this year, it seems like it does. There's some sort of a skirmish, some sort of a fight. But watch an NFL game. But this idea that we're going to pop guys $500,000. Look, it's either, and this is could be a little bit of a conspiracy theory. Maybe. Right? Just maybe. This is a move by the players who are like, man, we don't want to do these practices anymore anyway. So maybe if we just throw down a little bit, they'll just call these things off moving forward. Because I've seen some people push for that. That they don't like the joint practice idea. They don't, players are getting hurt. Players are, fighting each other. So maybe this is some sort of an effort by the players to get together and be like, hey, man, if we just like, getting some Donnybrook's little skirmish here or there and some of these joint practices, maybe we don't have to do this crap anymore. Maybe that's what it is. Maybe that's what the whole goal of this whole thing is. But like, this stuff is going to happen. It's why, you go and to certain sporting events and you'll see a fight in the crowd. And you're like, oh my God, like how could they? What do you mean? I'm not saying they should, but why are you surprised? I would ask the question, how couldn't they? They're liquored up. They've got who knows what else going on. They're passionate about their team. They paid a lot of money for the tickets. Their team's losing. I get it. I don't condone it, but I get it. Do you see the fight in the bleachers at Wrigley Field? The other night, I got news for you. I was just in those bleachers. Last Friday, just in those bleachers with my 5-year-old son. It was awesome. Like 3 days later, the Cubs and White Sox are playing and there's an all-out brawl where some guy who looked like he was pushing 4 bills in a Ryan Sandberg jersey just wore it over and over. And what happened? They went, they made a bunch of arrests, and it turns out there was alcohol, potentially some cocaine that was found. Hey, what do you know? Well, how could they? No, how couldn't they? So, man, why do these players keep fighting each other all the time? So, what do you mean? Like, you're literally finally getting to practice against somebody that's not your own teammate. You're getting ready for a season. And you are built to destroy. Like, this is what happens. Like, this is the result. Like, we bought our son, you know, a box of markers. What do you think happened? Huh? Do you think he opened the box up neatly, wrote a couple of pictures and notes to us, handed it back in a nice folded envelope, and then put the pens back into the box and then put it away and everything was fine? Do you think that happened? Or do you think he drew lines on the wall? What do you think was more likely? And you know what you do? Hey, should have been expected. So, like, look, I don't think $500,000 is necessary to find these guys. And by the way, it's Oxnard. Not to call out the fine people of Oxnard, but, you know, you make a couple of wrong turns in Oxnard, and next thing you know, yeah, maybe you run into stuff like that. There was a joint practice years ago. This is a true story in Oxnard. A joint practice years ago. I believe it was the Cowboys and the Raiders. It was either Cowboys Raiders or Cowboys Niners, but I'm pretty sure it was Cowboys Raiders. And I talked to somebody who worked at the local hospital in Oxnard who said, yeah, everybody's in tonight. Why? He said, Cowboys Raiders, man. Like, fans are going to be there. We know how this goes. Okay. I just, like, this should be expected. It shouldn't be that much of a surprise. Like, years ago, the Raiders and Chargers had all these issues at games, and they just stopped serving booze. And nobody even said, like, oh, well, why? They just kind of, yeah, well, I get it. That makes sense. Totally get it. So, like, yeah, Jerry Jones can want to, you know, find whatever players are responsible. I just don't know what you expect. What do you think is going to happen in the middle of August? It's hot as balls. You're finally playing against somebody who you can actually get to not like and maybe do a little bit of damage to, and it turns into a fight. I mean, it's everywhere you look. There was a fight in the Bengals and the Bears. The Giants had a skirmish. Like, everywhere you look in these joint practices, there's a brawl. Bo Nix got into a fight. Bo Nix, there was some picture floating around of Bo Nix and his leg injury, and it was like the guy had just walked off the set of Gettysburg earlier in the offseason. And that guy's getting in the face of a linebacker trying to fight him. This is just the natural course of the NFL offseason as you get ready for the regular season. At the Jonas Knox on X, at the Jonas Knox on X. By the way, speaking of the NFL, so we were talking about this earlier. Like, look, the Raiders got this thing going on where, you know, they're gonna drag the fan base through all this. Now, Clint Kubiak was asked after the game, like, hey, are you ready to name a week one starter and blah, blah, blah. And he said, I'm not ready yet and whatnot, but it's kind of weird because, you know, you said Kirk Cousins was going to be the guy and he didn't play last night and it was Fernando Mendoza, and then Mendoza, you know, threw a pick six and it was like, oh man, you know, maybe he's just not ready. And look, my stance on the whole thing is Kirk Cousins. I love Kirk Cousins. I really do. Fernando Mendoza started week one right away. Enough's enough. The fan base has been through enough. They've not won a playoff game since Rich Gannon was their quarterback. Okay, that's a long-ass time ago. They've seen enough. I think this is the fourth straight year They've got a different head coach quarterback combination to start the season 4 years in a row. So if we're doing this, let's just do it. What are we waiting for? Like, let's make this happen. But it does seem like that's not how this is going to go. And I'm like, watching how this is playing out, and I'm looking at it going, Kirk Cousins finds himself in the spot where he's going to be the most loathed quarterback by his own fan base in the NFL for as long as he's a starter. He's in an impossible situation. That $20 million he got for this season, that's not for performance. That's hazard pay. Because that fan base, the second Kirk Cousins throws an interception, it doesn't matter what it was. Wide receiver could have ran the wrong direction. Totally his fault. The second Kirk Cousins makes a mistake, they are going to boo him mercilessly. Because nobody wants to see him play. And they would be a better team, probably, with Kirk Cousins at quarterback. But they're not in a position to go make a run for a Super Bowl, so why wait? So they're going to roll him out week one, most likely. They're going to let him play it through. And every fan watching a Raider game is going to sit there waiting for the opportunity to boo him and shout, get him off the field. Like, Kirk Cousins won a ton of games, made a ton of money in the league. He's been a success. He's been awesome. And he finds himself in a spot where it's like, listen, man, I'm getting $20 million for who knows how long I'm going to be the starting quarterback, and I've just got to hear it from the fans. Like, a bunch of drunks walking across the street from Mandalay Bay after losing their ass on the double dolphin slot machine game or Wheel of Fortune that are only there to boo me early in the season because they want to see Fernando Mendoza. So that's the way this story is going to go. It's unfortunate for Kirk Cousins, but this is the spot he finds himself in because that fan base has suffered for long enough. They have zero interest in seeing a bridge quarterback to get to Fernando Mendoza. They're not looking for a bridge. They're looking to jump past whatever the canyon is between them and a Super Bowl to get there on the other side already. Right or wrong for Fernando Mendoza, fair or not, or for Kirk Cousins, that's just the way this whole thing goes. And I want it for the record, for those of you that weren't with us in hour one, I want it on the record here. And I said this earlier, preemptively, I'm giving Fernando Mendoza a pass if he makes a mistake in Vegas. All right. Now, if you're wondering, make a mistake, are you talking about like, hey, what, throwing another pick six? No. Fumbling a snap? Absolutely not. Making a bad read? No. But if like you find out that Fernando Mendoza, you know, is in a suite at the Luxor and the guy's got like, a coffee table full of booze, some Penn State powder, and there's a couple ladies of the night hanging out in the room, I'm not going to judge the guy. He's a nice guy. Good dude. Did you hear Fernando Mendoza after he threw his interception last night? Fernando Mendoza's on the sidelines. Laura Rutledge of ESPN's interviewing him and gives a little shout out to the broadcasters. You talk about a thoughtful individual. You talk about a decent human being. You talk about somebody who's earned the right to make a mistake and have something like that pop up while he's playing and starting as a quarterback in Las Vegas. Let's take a listen.
1: Okay, well, you nailed it. We'll go tell Kirk that you did a great job.
2: Thank you. Please do. And please tell Mr. Buck I say hello.
1: Oh, we love it. There you go. What about Mr. Aikman?
2: Oh, of course. I mean, he's a legend, you know? I think Mr. Buck needs some more love because, I mean, Mr. Aikman's already, you know?
1: Well said, Fernando. You nailed it.
2: Thank you. God bless.
1: Back to you guys.
3: There it is. Back to Mr. Buck.
0: If anybody's earned the right, it's that guy. Like, if for whatever reason, like, you're walking down Fremont Street and you see him doing snow angels in like, a pile of amphetamines, whatever. I'm not going to judge him. He said everything right, said all the nice things, said all the right things up to this point. I'm just saying, we need to have some grace here. All right? There's a lot of temptation out there. I know he's scared of the strip. I got news for you. They deliver. You don't got to go out to eat. Right? You don't. You're going to see some guy with overalls, handing out a piece of paper, smacking it against his hand. Just look at the phone number there. And you can haggle him, from what I hear. At the Jonas Knox on X. At Jonas Knox Show on Instagram, by the way, if you want to follow along on the Instagram page. Have fun with that. By the way, I respect a pickup that's built to do the job without making a fuss. That's the Nissan Frontier, built for the work week and ready to load up the tailgate on the weekends. The 2026 Nissan Frontier. All right, so coming up next here on Two Pros and a Cup of Joe, we are going to have a Thursday tradition, but we're going to have it on a Friday. He's the one and only Albert Breer, and he's yours right here on FSR. 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
25: We got what they want
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25: We got the goods.
26: This is no longer a theory. It's a hypothesis. Like we've had it tested multiple times.
27: Good.
25: All day.
27: Go look at the numbers.
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25: All night.
27: Every damn night.
25: We got that good.
29: Yeah.

0: I was about like 15 yards away. Yeah.
1: It felt a bit manufactured. Like it just seemed like AJ Brown kind of ran over and it's like, hey, what's going on, buddy? It's like, man, you've had months to talk to each other. You didn't talk to each other. I don't know why people have a problem with the idea that, hey, man, sometimes teammates just don't like each other. Like, it's just, it's okay. And we saw, you know, in Philly with T.O. and we saw it with McNabb. And I just, like, this whole, that story went on for so long. I look at it and I go, they're better off away from each other. They would have been great together. And they probably, you know, are going to look back and maybe have some regrets about not making it work better.
0: Yeah.
1: But I just, to me, I don't know why people just can't accept the fact that those guys aren't on good terms and probably won't be forever.
0: I mean, I think part of it is there was the initial, like, storyline here, which was that these guys have known each other since high school. And, like, you remember the FaceTime call, right? Like, when AJ initially got traded to the Eagles and they're, like, laughing into the phone and all that. And so, like, for it to go from that to AJ, you know, reading self-help books on the sideline, like, it was, I think, kind of jarring for a lot of people.
1: By the way, when you lay it out like that, that is kind of insane. Like,
0: yeah, like, it is, right? Like, it really is. And then, like, and they won a Super Bowl together. That's the other thing. It's like they're bonded forever. They won a Super Bowl together. They played in two Super Bowls together. Like, I mean, there's just a lot there, you know? So I think everybody likes a good soap opera. This has got soap opera elements to it. And, like I said, I was standing there. And the one thing that was interesting about it was, like, so the joint practice actually happened on an upper field. Like, so, like, there's, like, this little hill that goes up. There's one practice field right by where the Patriots practice facility is. And then you got the two practice fields up top. That's where the joint practice was. So for their post-practice stuff, the Eagles and their media came down to the lower practice field. So the coaches, the players doing post-practice stuff, all of them were doing it on the lower practice field. And so A.J. Brown was walking back from the upper practice field to the Patriots facility and ran into Jalen that way. Now, what's interesting about that, the reason I'm laying all that out to you, is it happened right in front of the Philadelphia media. You know what I mean?
1: Oh, yeah.
0: And so, I mean, that part of it, like, I don't, those two guys are pretty smart guys. Like, I don't think that for either guy it was lost on them that we can kind of quiet this whole thing down a little bit if we just go through the motions for a couple of minutes. So maybe it was, maybe it was more genuine than that, but at a baseline, I think for both guys, it probably at least quiets the whole storyline a little bit.
1: He is Albert Breer, senior NFL reporter, lead content strategist at the MMQB, joining us here on Fox Sports Radio. Get him on X at Albert Breer. Whenever I hear Joe Burrow talk Super Bowl, Super Bowl, Super Bowl, it seems like multiple times this offseason he's pointed to that. And I just can't help but think, that seat gets warmer and warmer for Zach Taylor every time he says that. And I was kind of throwing this out there. What would it take, if not a Super Bowl, for Zach Taylor to be back as head coach in Cincinnati? Because it almost feels like, you know, and Joe Burrow said it himself, it's now or never. The expectations are at a point to where he's almost put, without saying it directly, everybody in the organization on notice of, hey, man, I'm not going to be happy if we don't get it done this year. What do you think gets Zach Taylor back on the sideline next year if they come short of a Super Bowl?
0: So I think first you have to look at the franchise's history, which is not to do those sorts of things, right? Like, Marvin Lewis was there for, I want to get the number right, I think it's 16 years. Right? I think that's what it was.
1: Sounds about right. Yeah.
0: I think it was something like that, right? Like, I may be off a year or two on that, but I think it was 16 years that he was there. You know, it's honestly, they have rode it out with their guys. The guy who's in charge of personnel there is very good. Duke Tobin has been there since the 90s. You know, like, so it's not their way to haphazardly fire people. That said, with all due respect to Carson.

0: Palmer and Andy Dalton and Boomer Esiason, I don't know if they've ever had a quarterback at quite this level, where I think most people agree, when he's healthy, he's consistently been one of the top five players in the league at the position. And so, but I think that's caused them to operate in different ways this offseason, which I think is what gets everybody's attention. They restructure his contract. They generally don't do that. They trade a top 10 pick for a player in Dexter Lawrence. They generally don't do that. They did make a couple free agent signs. They've done that in the past. That's not as out of character, but yeah, I mean, I think you see the organization acting with urgency. Joe is talking with urgency. Zach Taylor is backing him in that. So there's definitely a lot of pressure on everybody, and I think a subtle part of it is, yeah, like, you don't want this to, you know, wind up being where Matthew Stafford was with the Lions. Now, obviously, that worked out for everybody. The Lions wound up winning after that. Jared Goff's been a really good quarterback for them the last 5 years. So I don't think you look at that one as like, well, like the Lions like completely regret everything. But, I mean, they certainly didn't get the most out of Matthew Stafford in Stafford's 12 years as a quarterback there. You know, so Joe's now going into year 7. And, you know, they made the AFC Championship game 2 years in a row. In his second and third year. He's gotten hurt in 2 of the 3 years since. He was at an MVP level the other year. And they were historically bad on defense, which wound up sinking them. So, you know, we'll see what this looks like. But I'd say, yeah, there's a pressure on everybody to take advantage of not just Joe being in this window, but also guys like Ja'Marr Chase and T. Higgins being there with them.
1: He is Albert Breer, senior NFL reporter, lead content strategist for the MMQB, joining us here on Fox Sports Radio. Jonas Knox with you here on FSR. So Clint Kubiak said, you know, he wasn't ready to name, you know, the Raiders starting quarterback, which is kind of interesting considering I thought the whole plan was Kirk Cousins is going to be the guy. And then you go to Fernando Mendoza, but Mendoza gets to start last night. What is your read on this situation? Has there been sort of a change in the attitude and maybe philosophy there based on what we've seen from Mendoza despite the pick six last night, and potentially he could get the start week one?
0: I don't think so. And the reason why isn't so much about the quarterback as the other 10 guys in the huddle. You know, I think like the big thing is like when they put Mendoza out there, they want to be able to support him and have him playing confident and be in a place where he can maintain his level of confidence playing the position. And I know this, like Clint Kubiak comes from a group of coaches that really believe that when a quarterback loses his confidence, it's really, really, really hard at the NFL level to get it back. And so I think like they're going to be very intentional about that. And I don't know, Jonas, I mean, like, just watching what I've watched of the Raiders, I think they've got a chance to be pretty decent defensively. I don't know that offensively I look at them and say, oh, yeah, they're better than I thought they were, you know? Like, I think it's just sort of is what it is right now, and they still need another offseason to build that offense up. And so could there be a point in November, whatever it is, where they feel like a few guys have come along enough where they can manage it with Mendoza in there and have him playing confident and fast, maybe. But I don't think they're there yet.
1: When did the coverage of training camps start to turn for you? Like in going on your training camp tours over the years and covering the league for years, it just seems like it's almost a point now to where we've graduated from, which I've never understood why we get reports on stat lines and box scores from 7-on-7s or joint practices or whatnot. Like I don't know why that happens. This is when you work on that stuff and go through those mistakes and all that, and yet it gets reported on as almost a damning look on a player. But it's now gotten to the point to where you've now got, I saw yesterday there was, you know, media members and quote unquote reporters from teams disagreeing on, yeah, well, what about this series when he did this? And what about, like, what have you seen from the coverage of just training camp and how when you first started, the difference between then and now in how many years you've done it since then?
0: God, I wish Brady was here for this. It was Tebow.
1: Really?
0: It was Tebow. yeah. I mean, because what I remember, and I think the stat keeping had always happened, right? But I think when Tim Tebow came into the NFL and Brady was there for some of this, you saw it with the Broncos, right? But then where it really took a jump, I think it was, look it up, was it 2012? I think he went to the Jets, right?
1: Yeah, and I think so. Yeah.
0: The way that training camp was covered, it was such a freaking unbelievable circus. And they were, I'm telling you, like New York plus Tebow added up to just a total bleep show of coverage, you know? And so they were covering Tim Tebow and Mark Sanchez in that camp as if they were, you know, Montana and Young. And Montana and Young competing, like, in games side by side against each other. And, like, what really put the jetpack on this whole thing was that this was happening and the public was eating it up, you know? So the public, everybody's like, oh, this is overkill, but everybody kept tuning in, right? Everybody kept clicking on everything with Tebow. You had the Tebow running through the rainstorm shirtless, that video. Like, all of that stuff. Like, so, like, if I had to pinpoint when it changed, I would say that would be it. Because there was so much interest in the backup quarterback.
1: You know what I mean? You know what I remember? I remember Eli Manning even joking at the time. You mentioned Tebow running shirtless. And Eli Manning was like, yeah, I told David Carr to take his shirt off and go run so we could get some coverage, too. Like, and that's the Giants.
0: Yeah.
1: Like,
0: yeah.
1: That was
0: the- yeah. Yeah. But I mean, I think, like, to all of our credit, I think we all knew how absurd it was in the moment. You know what I mean? Like, I don't think any of us were sitting there thinking, like, oh, yeah, this is great news. Like, I think we all knew how. But it was like we couldn't stop watching. It's like, I mean, I guess, like, to analogize what I dealt with this morning, it was like everybody's rubbernecking on the interstate. You know what I mean?
1: Yeah. No, that was a wild time.
0: By the way, just an update on back in the tomato and cucumber traffic.
1: Oh, that's awesome. But when does the tour wrap up? When are you, I mean, you got to be coming down the stretch here, right?
0: I'm pretty much done. Like, I think I'm going to do the New York teams next week. But that, for me, is like a day trip, basically, you know. So I'm pretty much done, which is a nice relief.
1: All right.
0: I love it, though. I do love it. It makes me so excited for the season. But, getting to sleep in my own bed last night, even with an early wake-up call, was pretty good.
1: All right. So I think I asked this a couple of weeks ago, but now that we've had more stops along the way, best and worst meal you've had on this training camp tour for 2026?
0: Well, the worst meal is definitely in Kansas City. I'll do this every so often where I'm in a weird travel circumstance and I'll be like, you know what? I'm going to just go to McDonald's, you know? And like, so I generally love McDonald's. Like I honestly, like I'm the dad who, you know, when he goes and picks it up for his kids, steals like, hey dad, how come the fries are half, or right. Like, how come the fries are half gone?
1: You have to,
0: you know, like, so, but, like, I should have just ordered, like, an old standby, like a quarter pounder or something. Instead, I was like, oh, like, let me try the McCrispy. And I'm telling you, dude, it was such a poor imitation of a Chick-fil-A sandwich. I was expecting, like, the old school, like, McDonald's chicken sandwich, which was pretty good, I thought, back in the day, right?
1: Yeah.
0: Like, lettuce, tomato, mayo, whatever. No, it was just a patty on a soggy bun with some really crappy pickles. And so it was like, it was such a poor imitation of, you know, Chick-fil-A is, because that's what a Chick-fil-A sandwich is. Like, instead, Chick-fil-A does it great, you know? So it was like, that would be the worst. The best. What was the best?
1: I think you might have mentioned there was Mexican food.
0: Post, which is really good. Mexican El Tiempo, I think was the name of it.
1: Yeah.
0: And one of the Texans guys told me to go there. and I was sort of expecting it to be like some high end Mexican, and it wasn't. It was like a hole in the wall, and it was awesome. It was amazing. So the fajitas from there were really, really good. And you know, like if you've had Mexican food in Texas, you know, like it's just like that was different down there.
1: Yeah.
0: You know? So that was good. I ate at Manny's Steakhouse with my boss in Minneapolis, and that was Manny's is always really good. It's super expensive though. Manny's is like off the charts expensive, like even for a steakhouse. So that was good.
1: Yeah, you'll be expensing that one, right? That gets expensed, right? I'm assuming.
0: Well, yeah. I mean, I can put my boss's name on it. Wow, so that's sweet. So we're all good there. And there was like, and then I would say in Chicago, like, I don't know if you know David Kaplan, who does radio up there,
1: yeah.
0: But he's like, yeah. So Cap, so I do Cap shows. So he took me out to dinner at this sushi spot. I think it was Starfish was the name of it. So I had some good meals along the way.
1: Nice.
0: Oh, I should mention I went to Bar Bill in Buffalo too, which the wings there are top notch. My buddy Ty Dunn told me to go to the 9/11 Tavern. I tried to go there. I didn't wind up making it in time. The kitchen had just closed. So then I went to Bar Bill, which is really good too. And I've been to before 20 minutes away and got pulled over on the way there.
1: Oh.
0: But, if the 9/11 Tavern just served me, then I wouldn't have gotten a ticket. But yeah, that's the way that played out.
1: That's unfortunate. By the way, we got a break here shortly. So we got less than a minute, but I did want to ask you, have you gotten any thoughts from anybody in the NFL you've talked to about the 38-year-olds that are playing on NFL rosters that are going back to college now, it seems like? Like, all of a sudden, that's just an okay thing to do. We had a guy. It's unbelievable.
0: This to me has to be like the, like, if anything gets these idiots to move, this has to be it, right? I mean, like, what is it? I'm serious, though, Justin. What does this mean? Like, does this mean, like, guys are going to get cut in, like, a week and a half, and now they're going to be weighing offers between, Alabama and the Falcons?
1: I wonder where Brady and LeVar are with all this. Like, maybe that's why they're not on the show today. I swear to God, like, LeVar saw Pablo Pledge Escobar on the rounds and was like, I got to go back to state college. Like, I don't know. Whole thing's, but it doesn't make any sense.
0: Is 11 open?
1: He's, I mean, yeah, his son has it, but, you know, I'm sure he'll lend it to him. Like, it's just like that's, yeah. So I just, you know, I wonder what the NFL thinks of this. Cause I mean, you had a guy, you know, for the Bucks have 2 sacks in a game over the weekend, and now he might go back to what, LSU or Omaha. It's like the whole thing's madness. I don't get it.
0: I mean, it's just like, and you know what? Like, the real villain in this whole thing, without question, is Mark Emmert. And I think we should talk about him by name. I'm sure LeVar, because everything happened at Penn State, has some feelings on him. But, I mean, this guy, like, if there's ever a villain, he's the villain. Because this is a guy who, honestly, Jonas, I think we all knew, and I assume you'd agree with me here, we all knew for the last 2 decades, 3 decades, that the day was coming when players were going to get paid, right?
1: Yep.
0: I think we all knew. It was just, it's not if, it's when, right? At some point, they're going to have to pay the players. And they had all of those years to sit down with the players and say, let's hammer out a system that works for everybody. Let's go through this. Let's figure out what you guys need, what we need.
1: And they didn't get it done.
0: And let's come to a solution. And instead, they just let the courts do it.
1: Yeah.
0: And you let the courts do it, and this is what happened.
1: Yeah.
0: And so Mark Emmert, like, circle his name. He's the guy that's the villain in this whole thing.
1: Yeah, I agree, man. It's crazy. But, AB, we always appreciate it, man. We know you're dealing with traffic and everything going on the tour, but we appreciate you making a few minutes with us here. He is Albert Breer, senior NFL reporter, lead content strategist at the MMQB. Go to X, at Albert Breer. He does breakdowns of every training camp stop he makes. 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
1: 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Jonas Knox with you. We'll be back on the air coming up on Monday. Same time, same place, 6 a.m. Eastern time, 3 o'clock Pacific. 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
1: Hey, Larray Ray.
31: Hey, Jonas. We're just going to give you a little something to snack on, just like the raccoon that was found at Citi Field in Queens, New York. He was over in the stands. He was just reaching his little paw up through this hole to grab peanuts and things that were down on the floor that had been dropped. And then people saw him, and they started handing him glizzies and pretzels. And this raccoon just started having the best feast of his life.
1: And was taking them. And, like, here's the thing. It's not even a paw. It's a legitimate hand. You can see it reach up through there.
31: It's a little scary.
1: And, like, it's like, concerning to where I almost wonder, man, is that a raccoon? Like, by the way, they're terrible. Like, they are awful. If you've got fish in a pond, my brother got his fish mutilated by raccoons.
31: Really?
1: They are awful.
31: They're just cute little trash pandas.
1: Okay, we'll go to a Mets game and go eat a hot dog. Leave the fish alone.
31: I'll share it.
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9: It's August 2023, a county government meeting in Pennsylvania's Lehigh Valley. A young woman, early 20s, steps up to the mic to speak.
10: My two-month-old son was happily drinking milk from his bottle when he quickly started choking, turned blue, and went limp. My boyfriend transported our son to the changing table as I grabbed an anti-choking device and my boyfriend began assembling it. 2 pumps of the device and my son was conscious, gasping for air and coughing up milk.
9: They all went to the ER to make sure the baby was okay.
10: But upon arriving at Lehigh Valley Hospital, the diagnosis quickly became something so different.
9: One of the doctors had a theory.
10: She stated to my father and mother-in-law that we are young, first-time parents who got frustrated with our baby and violently shook him to make him stop crying. And a confession would only make things easier for us.
9: The parents were told to leave the hospital without their son. And he wouldn't come home for 7 whole months.
10: I'm a postpartum mom dealing with the grief and the trauma of my son being ripped from my arms. And I'm a mom who lost everything in less than 24 hours due to one doctor's misdiagnosis. Enough is enough.
9: And then the next person speaks. And the next one. The stories they tell form a pattern of parents walking into a Lehigh Valley hospital to get help for a child, only to leave without them. And the same doctor's name kept coming up again and again. A pediatrician.
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9: 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From Serial Productions and the New York Times, I'm Diane Neary. And this is The Preventionist, a story about a doctor and the rise of a powerful field of pediatric medicine.
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live on Fox Sports Radio. She's Monty Bolaños. I'm Dan Beyer. Isaac Lowenkron gives us an update in about 8 minutes or so. Joining us now, he's the senior NFL columnist for the California Post. Covered the

0: to Max Crosby. No, I'm just kidding. I just named a bunch of teams, and I figured we got to throw the Sixers in there next.
1: Believe in the process.
2: Believe in the process. Last question for me. What kind of head coach is Clint Kubiak? Would you say he's – what's his vibe? Is he hands-on, hands-off? How is he approaching his first year as a head coach?
1: Yeah, pretty much exactly as he's been described to me. He's very matter-of-fact. He's not verbose. So in that case, let me think of all the coaches that I've covered here with the Raiders. Dun, dun, dun, dun. Okay, so he's different from John Gruden, definitely different from Antonio Pierce, definitely different from Pete Carroll. So there's three. He's more, a little bit more, I guess, from a personality standpoint, like a Josh McDaniels. If you notice, I just named a whole bunch of coaches, and they've really been here in succession, which is crazy. But I do think that the Raiders are committed to him. I think he's got the right mindset, and it's in sync with John Switek and Tom Brady, the guys that are running the football side of the organization, that this is going to take a little while, and you can't fake your way through it. You can't pretend you're closer than you are. You have to understand and honor and appreciate every single step along the way, and don't start skipping steps, which is the Raiders have done many times over the years, and just keep focusing on the very next step ahead of you, maximize it, dominate it, if you will. And hopefully, before long you look up and you're like, hey, we're pretty far ahead of the game right now. But, I think everybody's sort of wired that way, and Clint kind of epitomizes that.
0: One last one before you go. Vinny Bonsignore joining us here on Stu Gotts & Company live on Fox Sports Radio. She's Monty Bolaños. I'm Dan Beyer. If the Raiders aren't in the mix in the AFC West, who is more likely to dethrone Denver from the top spot, Chargers or Chiefs?
1: Oh, man. I'm probably going to say the Chiefs. I'm always so dubious about the Chargers not charging, and I'm running into unfortunate luck. You know, from a sheer talent standpoint, and I was with them in their San Diego portion of training camp, and Justin Herbert just looks spectacular. Every time I see him live, especially in that kind of a setting, you're just blown away by how talented this guy really is. He's big, he's strong, he's precise, he's got a great arm, everything. And you just wonder, why hasn't this translated into more playoff success? Some of it has been his fault. You look at the playoff numbers, they've been bad. Mm-hmm. But then you also look at the extenuating circumstances, that loss last year in the first round of the playoffs. You got sacked 6 times in that game, and that was part and parcel with the kind of season he had to endure. I think he got sacked 53 times, or it was some ridiculously high number. So it's just a combination of bad luck, misfortune, and it's hard to overlook that, because we say it every single year with the Chargers. This is the year that they're not going to run into that bad luck. Yet every year they do, including just losing their starting center. So it's, you just kind of brace for some kind of shenanigans to happen. So for that reason, I'm out on the Chargers and more in on the Kansas City Chiefs.
0: To Monty's disappointment. Ew. That's okay. That's all right.
1: Know. Oh, she knows, huh? I speak the truth. Even though, I'd love to see the Chargers do something special, but it's hard to get your hopes up with them I grew up a Minnesota Vikings fan, so I know everything about the other shoe falling at the worst possible moment when our Gary Anderson misses a field goal for the first time in 2 years, which would have cinched the NFC Championship game and the Atlanta Falcons of all teams for the Super Bowl. So I've been there. I totally can understand.
0: Vinny Bonsignore, senior NFL columnist for the California Post. Find him on X at Vinny Bonsignore. Vinny, we appreciate the time. Can't wait to talk to you again during the season. Thanks.
1: All right, great. Thank you guys for having me.
0: She's Monty Bolaños. I'm Dan Beyer. Isaac Lohenkron has the latest of what's going on this Friday.
3: Well, as Fernando Mendoza might say, thank you, Mr. Beyer. Thank you, Ms. Bolaños. On Airbnb needs some more love.
2: Okay, now you're exaggerating. Now you're exaggerating.
3: Fine. I'll just say one more thing. Thank you. God bless. Well, we actually have some fresh NBA news, Dan and Monty. The Dallas Mavericks have reached a buyout agreement with 5-time All-Star shooting guard Klay Thompson, who is now expected to sign with the Miami Heat.
2: Ooh.
3: Investment group founder Mark Stad has struck a deal to become the controlling owner of the Minnesota Timberwolves and the WNBA's Minnesota Lynx for $4.5 billion. Previous controlling owner Mark Lurie will retain a minority stake in the teams. Co-owner Alex Rodriguez will increase his stake in the teams. In the NFL, Seattle Seahawks receiver Jake Bobo carted off the practice field today with a knee injury. Head coach Mike McDonald said it appears to be significant.
4: Seems like it's going to be a serious knee. We're going to get an image, but early returns, just looks like it's a long-term injury.
3: Meanwhile, FIFA today suspended three Argentina players for striking Spain players on the field after the final whistle of last month's World Cup final. The most substantial suspension, midfielder Leandro Paredes, suspended 10 games. All he did was push a Spain player to the ground and grab another Spain player by the throat. Other than that, everything was fine. Back to you guys.
0: 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Isaac said something in his update that just dawned on me, and why I think, to Jason's point, someone got in Fernando Mendoza's ear about his postgame. We'll talk about it next.
2: Okay.
0: We also have to decide if Monty likes or dislikes the NFL preseason.
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3: Continues here as we roll throughout our Friday. What a beautiful day. Friday night football looks good as well. Temperatures up into the lower 80s. Can't rule out a straight pop-up out towards the west as a cold front approaches. Let's talk about that cold front. It'll increase our clouds tonight. We're back into the 60s, and then scattered showers and thunderstorms will arrive tomorrow afternoon and evening. Some of those could have some heavier downpours. We're up near 80 for a high on Saturday. From the 3 News Weather Center, I'm senior meteorologist Matt Wentz.
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0: year most valuable player. And so when the Dallas Wings are saying that AZ Fudd was our decision because of the way she played basketball, that's what everybody came back at us with, Monty. Look at what she did at UConn. This is what she did at UConn. This is the type of player. No, Olivia Miles was that player. She was the number one overall pick. But because of that relationship, that was the reason that the Dallas Wings took her number one. And the Dallas Wings are having a great season. Going to head to the playoffs. The Minnesota Lynx are having an even better season, right?
1: Yeah.
0: And so, like, that's the point. And this one is basically without the contributions of Fudd for a part of the year, where Olivia Miles has been there since go. And that's the point that we were getting to, was the reason why she was picked number one was because of the relationship. If they were even, in everything, in absolutely everything, why do you decide one over the other? It's probably because of the relationship. And that's the point that we were trying to make.
1: Absolutely. And it's crazy because when you and I spoke about that, we had no idea how good Olivia Miles was going to be. Like, it wasn't that we were sitting here saying she's going to be the MVP. You watch. And now here we are. And this girl has put on a show. Now, she did go to the best team. I get that. But she has really consistently put on a show, shot the ball well. Like, it has been a fun watch when you get to see Olivia Miles.
0: And was doing this without Nafisa Collier, who didn't play the first part of the season. So then you add her to the mix, and now they're even stronger, and that helps Miles' case even more. But it's just the fact, and I didn't think when we were making the comments and we were having the discussion, I knew that you get pushback, you get feedback, you hear a lot when we talk about Caitlin Clark. There's no doubt about that. But when we were having that discussion, I was so surprised on the feedback that came back our way that was, a lot of it was negative, but most of it missed the mark on what we were trying to say. And I think, again, this proves it. And then to have them be able to do this in a controlled environment and put it on Apple TV, it just means like it didn't have to be like this. But it also proves the point that we were making. It didn't have to be like that in the press conference. But see, this is the reason why she was number one.
1: Yeah, I'm surprised that this documentary was happening. Or when I heard about it, I was like, oh, that's interesting. Because it does seem like you didn't want any of this. It did seem like this is not a side you wanted to open up to. But here we're about to see a 3-episode documentary, and we're going to learn about them, which is great. I just am surprised by it. That's not, I would not have put this on my bingo card if you would have asked me 2 years ago if this was going to be a thing.
0: And your point about their failure to capitalize.
1: Seriously, missed opportunity. Why? I don't know.
0: She's Monty Bolaños. I'm Dan Beyer. The NFL never misses out on an opportunity to make a buck. And they're doing it again this year, and they'll do it again next week. And it's why I respect one NFL team way more than I ever thought I would.
1: Oh.
0: Yes, R-E-S-P-E-C-T.
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13: In April 2016, the wife of a rural Georgia police officer is found inside a locked closet. Two shots have been fired from her husband's service weapon, her head resting on a pillow, the victim of an apparent gunshot wound. But what really happened inside that closet and in the hours and minutes before the shots rang out?
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13: 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The high school sweethearts were ready to call it quits. But was Jessica Boynton at the point of no return?
15: 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In my mind, I knew she was upset and dealing with maybe some minute depression. 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
17: 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We haven't. We haven't.
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1: That was also the
0: Joe Burrow
1: Michael Jackson tour, right? And that didn't work out the way it was supposed to.
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1: Hey, I wish Joe Burrow the best,
0: man. Me too, man. I was talking to a lot of the guys in the hallway during the break. Just talk about observations from the preseason. And like, yo, when you saw Trey Lance dapping up Brock Purdy after the game, like, what's going through their minds? Like, you know, like, they're both quarterbacks in the NFL, but one was Mr. Irrelevant, who's getting paid over $50 million, and one was a top three pick, and now he's a backup hoping to stay in the league. Like,
1: everybody has a different path.
0: Things move fast, man.
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3: I'm Julian Edelman. 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
0: Drum roll, please. Drums, please.
2: That's
0: Thank
2: my belly.
0: You. Thank you, Danny G. The Express Pro of the Week is Cardinals Joshua Baez, bro.
1: Hey, guys.
0: Rookie Joshua Baez. 3 home runs in his debut. It's never been done. And then what really sealed the deal, first pitch, first bomb, 449-foot blast, put on a show. What a week, dude.
1: All right. Now it's time for Weekend Hobnobbing.
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0: All right, Covino here. I'll make it snappy. This is self-serving, but I don't want you to miss out. We filled in for Dan Patrick this week, right? We had some great interviews. Hall of Famer Drew Brees, Ice Cube, Frank Caliendo. It's all on our YouTube page. It's worth the watch. If you missed us, we want you to see it. It's at Covino and Rich FSR on YouTube. At Covino and Rich FSR on YouTube. Ice Cube was great, man. I love talking to him. We talk music and sports. And on that same page, at Covino and Rich FSR on YouTube, a brand new episode of Overpromised. That's our bonus pod. Episode 152. Get this. The star of Dugout Dads, Patrick Renna, the great Hambino, and Topanga, Danielle Fishel, were on the show. And they were great. We had a full-on, like, 35-minute interview. So check that out on Overpromised right here on our YouTube page. And then in the fight game, super pumped. Saturday night, Teofimo Lopez, Rolly Romero, fighting for Rolly's WBA strap, welterweight strap at 147. I love Teofimo, but he's been a little flat. I think Rolly Romero may have him. Saturday, preseason NFL foosball, Chiefs Bucks. I'm excited about that one. That's one on ESPN Unlimited.
1: All right. Now, as far as Apple TV goes, Danny, you and I can't stop raving about Silo.
2: Yeah.
1: If you're not caught up, you can binge all 3 seasons. It's fantastic. And the new Ted Lasso, at first I'm like, oh, why are they doing Lasso? They left off so perfectly. Danny, it's been so good. Ted Lasso is fantastic. Now, on Netflix, the new season of Tires with Shane Gillis. I'm a big fan. Apparently, this is the best season yet. So, season 3 of Tires.
7: Apparently.
1: The Adam Ray Show. If you like Adam Ray, who's also with... He's always on Kill Tony. Adam Ray's got his show. And The Last House, which is some creepy movie.
2: Saw it last weekend.
1: Did you watch it, Danny?
2: Yeah, it's great until the last half hour.
0: In the house?
2: Yeah, the last half hour is so unbelievable, you start laughing.
0: I started it, yeah.
1: You did start
0: it? I started it. I haven't finished.
1: So, anything you guys got? Perfet, Danny G, what you got?
8: I've got a couple things real quick since we're on movies. The Rivals of Amaziah King, the Matthew McConaughey flick.
0: All right.
8: Independent one. That is, it's been fantastic. It's in my watch list to see. The other thing is, if we're going to go back to sports real quick. Sorry, this is me. I love horse racing. I'm going down to Del Mar in San Diego.
1: Del Mar!
8: On Saturday, the Pacific Classic, Grade 1, winning your into the Breeders' Cup Classic. Big race.
0: Nice. There you go. Awesome.
2: All right, we got some NFL preseason about to kick. Jets at the Steelers, Panthers at the Jags, and a little later, the Packers at the Broncos. And then don't forget, friend of the show, Ice Cube and his Big 3 championship game going down tomorrow at the Spectrum Center in Charlotte. It's 1 p.m. Eastern, a new champion of the Big 3 shall be crowned.
0: No, that's awesome. So enjoy that.
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0: And enjoy your weekend, man. If you missed any of our shows, catch the podcast. Search Covino and Rich wherever you stream. And I'm telling you, like Danny G said, hear Ice Cube talk about the Big 3 and everything else on our YouTube page. Definitely check that out.
1: Guys, have a great weekend. You deserve it. For a lot of people, this might be your last weekend before your snot-nosed kids go back to school. So enjoy. And football, because football is coming. I can't wait.
8: College football.
2: Yeah, week zero.
1: All right, hey, enjoy your weekend until Monday. Arrivederci, baby.
0: See you in the promised land.
1: Goodbye.
0: Have a great weekend. We out of here.
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19: Imagine you're struggling with back pain for months. 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Then you find a doctor.
20: And the words that he said that I wanted to hear was, I can fix you. And yeah, those are magic words. I was in pain, and somebody, a neurosurgeon, said I could fix you.
19: You trust he'll take care of your problem.
21: Nothing but good reports and a list of accolades that were 2 pages long.
22: When you talk to him, he's engaging. He seems very intelligent. He's witty. He's charming.
23: He'd always talk about, I'm going to be a doctor.
22: But he has this dark side that he likes to keep separate and hidden from everybody else.
19: This is a story about 33 patients who put their trust in a prominent surgeon in Dallas.
24: State your full name for the record.
25: Christopher Daniel Dunch.
19: And wish they hadn't.
26: This friend called me and said, I believe that your doctor is on the news that he has been killing patients.
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3: In Major League Baseball right now, Cardinals rookie Joshua Baez has hit a two-run homer in the first inning. Cardinals lead 2-0 at Philadelphia in the second. Milwaukee won again today, 2-1 over Atlanta. The Brewers had the best record in the majors, now 80-49. Winning pitcher Jacob Mizorowski, six scoreless innings, six strikeouts. His ERA is 1.68. There are three NFL preseason games tonight. Seahawks wide receiver Jake Bobo suffered a serious knee injury at a joint practice with the Titans. The Miami Heat are signing veteran Klay Thompson. His contract was just bought out by the Mavericks. The Nuggets are reportedly signing DeMar DeRozan. Three WNBA games tonight, including Toronto, which has lost 12 in a row, playing in Vancouver in the late game against Portland. Jannik Sinner, ranked number one in men's tennis, will miss the U.S. Open with a knee injury. I'm Steve DeSager.
0: One guy is happily divorced. One guy is happily married. One guy gets called daddy by his three beautiful daughters. One guy gets called daddy after a credit card approval. One guy won a state high school basketball championship. One guy only covered a state high school basketball championship. One guy does voiceovers for fast food chains. One guy only eats fast food. Does this seem weird to anybody else?
4: Crazy!
0: Can this sports writer and this sports fan share a radio show without driving each other crazy? 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And sitting in for Rob and Kelvin, here's Martin Weiss and Ephraim Salaam.
6: That's right, Martin Weiss, Ephraim Salaam, M for the Odd Couple on a funky flashback Friday. Iowa Sam, were you hanging out all day?
7: All day, all night.
6: How about that? Iowa Sam in for DJ Alex Heischer, and we got Emmy. And for Rob G. Steve DeSanger, thank God you're here to continue to bring the normal decorum to this program.
8: As no one else has a work ethic but you, Steve.
6: Listen, I'm saying, and you know what? Honestly, most of the time, the only decorum on this program, Steve DeSanger, will be joining us. Got quarterbacks manifesting. You got...
8: Wait. Before we start.
6: Go for it.
11: And right tackle from San Diego State, number 74, Ephraim Salaam.
8: Okay, carry on.
6: You know, now, I've done more than 10 probably shows with you the time period since we've, you know, 4 or 5 years since I've been in this in the fold. And when I saw in the group text that Emmy sent today with some ideas for topics and such, I saw Ephraim Salaam say, Emmy, I just called you. My heart dropped a little bit because I've never, ever, ever seen Ephraim Salaam respond
8: ever.
6: To any of those messages.
8: Ever.
6: So in that moment, ever. I said, am I about to do a 3-hour radio show by myself? Which, you know, I've done before and could do again, but you'd like to know that before 3:15 p.m.,
8: true.
6: Right? Before 45 minutes before kickoff, you'd like to know what position you're going to play.
8: I would not hang you out to dry like that.
6: I didn't think you would have done it on purpose.
8: I would have called you first. Just out of courtesy and respect.
6: But you know what I'm saying? Things happen.
8: You're right. I never respond.
6: Never, ever.
8: I've never respond to any of that.
6: Never, ever seen that happen before. So
8: I know you were like, wait, what's going on here?
6: And then look, when I saw this all the way inside baseball, I walked in there. I saw him sitting down at 44. That was another thing. I almost asked, is he all right? Because I've never seen him 44 before a show ever.
8: Yeah, that's true.
6: It is normally
8: 52, 53.
6: I come sauntering in.
8: Yeah.
6: You know, Ephraim treats when the big voices, Martin Weiss and Ephraim Salaam, in for Rob Parker and Calvin Washington. He treats that like the starting lineup announcement.
8: Yes.
6: Right? Like, that's when you're supposed
8: you
6: to come
8: right
6: out.
8: You get right in the blocks
6: field.
8: Right then.
6: Man, we're like, it's kickoff. Like, all 11 are on the field. We're back from break. It's time to go.
8: It's all good. I tell you the reason I'm like that. Number one, one of my biggest pet peeves, and this happened earlier in my career. I've been doing this for a long time. been blessed to be in this business over 28 years. And so I used to get overproduced. And it took away who I was.
6: Sure.
8: My personality, and they want to know everything, and they do this and do that. And I was like, well, I don't really know what I'm gonna say yet. So when we have this 2-hour meeting 2 hours before we even go on air, I don't know what that is. I don't know what the energy, I don't know. Maybe I'll be in a bad mood coming in or in a good mood. I don't know what that is, but I've relied, especially starting in live television. When you start in live television, there are no mistakes.
6: Oh, yeah.
8: So you just got to be ready to go. You got to be on no matter what, breaking news, whatever it is. So I've built, in my career, I've built myself into a host that I don't care what the topic is. I don't care what the sport is. I don't care what, it doesn't matter to me. I have an opinion, according to my wife. I have an opinion about everything.
6: And I'll say this. Right? I say it often. A good radio host gets 5 minutes on everything.
8: That's it.
6: I mean, across the board, yep. Everything. How informed that 5 minute could be, that's a different story. How entertaining is the point. Now,
8: and we're in the entertainment business.
6: Speaking of people who made their, starting out,
8: mm-hmm.
6: Fernando Mendoza.
8: Yeah, okay.
6: All right. He comes out, has that pick six. Do you have the play? Or is that what you're nodding to me? Or is you got the Kubiak sound ready? All right, cool. Thank you. So he has the pick six,
8: yep.
6: In the second quarter of that preseason game that we all saw. And he saw, honestly, my first thought, interceptions happen.
8: Not the end of the world.
6: I know this. You better stop running down like that, Fernando Mendoza. You're the number one overall pick.
8: Slow down, buddy.
6: You better slow down. I understand the effort. You don't want to just dog it. But that was a little too try hard for my likings, Mr. Super potential future franchise quarterback. But I'll say this about the way we see teams all the time. Drafted around the top of the draft. It's a lot of the usual suspects, give or take a few, right? But generally, when Roger Goodell's walking for the first 5 or 6 picks, you can see it's about the same, give or take 7-8 teams that are picking in that space.
8: Yes.
6: The Raiders over the last, since Derek Carr broke his leg a few months ago, mm-hmm. when Joe Burrow knocked him out the playoffs for that last time, it's been right around there, the Rich Bisaccia of it all, right?
8: Yeah.
6: That was the last time the Raiders were kind of like, oh, okay, this is a little bit of a respectable organization. They didn't keep Rich Bisaccia, and it went downhill from there. Not that keeping Rich would have solved anything. Mm-hmm. I'm not 100% sure of that, but I do know that's what Max Crosby wanted, who also didn't want to be.
1: 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A little bit late getting to our high school football matchup tonight. We're going to join that game in progress.
4: Difficult throw for a right-handed guy. He got it downfield, but it really had no chance to be complete.
5: Cameron Pescioli threw the ball 113 times last year in 12 games, Brian.
4: That was the option,
5: right?
4: Offense, the veer, whatever you want to call it, the triple option that they were doing. And they've gone way off that this year.
5: Yeah, now it's fourth down from outside the 30.
4: And that's a tougher transition than people think, Ed.
5: Olmstead Falls already converted one fourth down. Now this one's fourth and 13 from the 31. O'Malley in motion right to left. Inside handoff. That is Gilbert. He got nothing.
4: Maybe back to the
5: line of scrimmage.
4: Well, I'm not sure what the thought process was on that on fourth and 13, that you're going to run sort of like a trap play, a misdirection draw trap type play. I'm not sure I saw the strategy in that.
5: Yeah, Charlie Brucalla, the defensive end, was not fooled. He was right there, Brian.
4: I mean, at that point, I don't know. I mean, I hate to second guess so early in the game, but you're better off just heaving it in the end zone and hoping to get something there.
5: Now we'll turn it over. First and 10. Menner will have the ball back. They'll work from the 31. Their own 31, far hash. Moving from right to left on your radio dial, computer screen, or smart device. Brogan Jones will roll to his left. Throw underneath. Caught there by Burwall. Burwall will bury himself out near the 40-yard line. Short of the first down, but give him 9 on first down. Adam Smith, the two-way player on the tackle.
4: Yes, nice route, nice throw. He set his feet, squared his shoulders as he was rolling to his left and made a nice throw. A lot of things you can do now, Ed, second and one.
5: 2-by-2 set as they work from the near hash. Brogan Jones will clap his hands. Olmstead falls on the blitz. Inside handoff goes to Ryan Orsog. Orsog will have the first down. Orsog, the senior running back, averaged about 4.5 yards a carry last year on, 46 carries. in limited action. Gets the first down there.
4: Well, he's got the two running backs for Menor have some big shoes to fill off Jackson Farley, what he did the last couple seasons here for the Cardinals.
5: You think about losing Farley, Hodge, and in the line with Loduca, Breedy, Pritchard. Yeah. They lost a lot off that offense.
4: They lost a lot.
5: 7:15 to go, opening quarter, no score. Jones rolling right, being pursued, and he got rid of the ball underneath. It was caught by, is that Burwald with the catch?
4: It's Burwald.
5: Or Dietrich.
4: That's Burwald.
5: Burwald all the way to the end zone. As Jones was crushed as he let it go, Burwald found a slot in the open.
4: There was a
5: zone.
4: There was over pursuit by Olmsted Falls in the secondary, Ed. They all went too far towards their own sideline as the quarterback rolled out. He simply threw back to the middle of the field, which is a tough throw across his body, but the receiver was wide open. And as he came back towards his own sideline, there really was no one there. He just outran them all he got caught near the goal line, but got into the end zone anyway. It was a great throw, great run.
5: 53-yard touchdown pass. That is the longest reception of Burwald's career. It had been 52 prior to that. Danny Christo will come on to attempt the extra point with 7:01 to go. Kick is up, and the kick is good. We'll take a timeout here from Jerome T. Osborne Stadium in Lake County. Early on, 7:01 to play in the opening quarter. Menor strikes first. The Cardinals 70, Olmsted Falls Bulldogs nothing. This is the AC.
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5: Greeny's Minner here early on in the first quarter. Cameron Pesch will have the football in the shotgun. Pesch looking, spins the ball under pressure, rolling right, looking, throwing, flag down, tipped and intercepted. Picked off there.
4: That's Marcus Fetichan. What a play by Marcus Fetichan. He came up on the quarterback. The quarterback was rolling out. He let his receiver go downfield and came up towards the quarterback. The quarterback threw it too low. Marcus intercepted the ball and took it all the way back. And I would be remiss, Ed, if I did not talk about that Marcus comes from a fine family of defensive backs out here in Menor. His dad was a star defensive back coming out of Pennsylvania, played at Case Western Reserve for 4 years. I've watched him grow up along with his brothers. That is a great play by Marcus right there.
5: So it'll be a extra point attempt coming from Christo. 13-0 on the interception by Marcus Fetichan. It'll be a 29-yard INT return for a touchdown on the pick six. And Christo up and good with the extra point. 6:14 to go in the opening quarter, and Menner is now leading it by a score of 14-0 here on the ACP Productions Radio Network. We'll take a timeout, come back right after this. With Menner leading 14-0 on the ACP Productions Radio Network.
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5: Welcome back to Jerome T. Osborne Stadium as we experiencing first game jitters as well, Brian, as
4: yes.
5: we work through the,
4: yes.
5: the audio issues, just like most teams on opening night. A few things to work out, and we'll look at the film and get better for next week, right? As it stands right now, it's 14.
4: Can you look at audio?
5: Yeah, well, we will figure it out. Kick is away. This one will be O'Malley over his head into the end zone. Olmsted Falls will be back at the 20-yard line, first and 10 with 6:14 to go in the opening quarter.
4: And they've got to get something done on offense. They recovered that fumble at about the Menor 40 to start their first series and really couldn't advance the ball past one first down, and then had this just disastrous second play of their second series here. The pick six from Svetichan, running it back. He leaped up. The ball was fired right over his head.
5: He looked like a shortstop
4: yeah,
5: climbing the ladder.

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2: 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And we have Menor and Olmsted Falls tonight.
1: Yeah, and I kind of tied some of them together. 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
1: 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On Michael Cohen, Trump's former lawyer who turned against him and now they're friendly again. He was the principal witness in that ridiculous case that Alvin Bragg brought against Donald Trump, arguing that somehow the payments of Stormy Daniels violated the federal law, which somehow violated the state law. There is a legal analyst named Eli Cohen, Koenig, who back then said the case was very, very dubious, wrote a big piece about it. We talked about it on the air some time ago. Here's what he said about how Michael Cohen is now saying that he was browbeaten to testify against Donald Trump. Number 52.
2: Anyone who cheered that hush money prosecution of Donald Trump 2 years ago has nothing left to stand on, because now the star witness, the guy who is the reason why every prosecutor who looked at this case, including the Biden DOJ, the prior liberal Democratic DA, passed on charging this case, is because they didn't trust Michael Cohen beyond a reasonable doubt. Alvin Bragg rolled that dice. And now Michael Cohen has said publicly that he, quote, felt pressured and coerced by prosecutors. So where do you stand on Michael Cohen now? If you believe he's a truth teller, then he felt pressured and coerced by prosecutors. That's not acceptable. If you believe he's a liar, then your case is built on a liar. So that case is going through its appeal process incredibly slowly. I think there are major legal infirmities with it, but now the factual predicate has collapsed as well.
1: Now, I hope you heard that he speaks quickly. I wouldn't know what that's like. He said that Alvin Bragg's predecessor passed on this case. And Alvin Bragg himself passed on it when he first came into office. Then one of his assistant DAs wrote a book where basically he called out Alvin Bragg for fecklessness and not going after Donald Trump. Then all of a sudden, Alvin Bragg decided to go after Donald Trump. But he initially said the evidence was not there. That's how lame this case is. Now, we've been talking about the refusal of people who despise Donald Trump to give the man credit for anything. It seems to me that no matter how much you hate Donald Trump, you have to say something like, man.
3: Welcome back to Jerome T. Osborne Stadium at Doherty alongside Brian Hoffert as we get through the opening game of the opening period. Orsog will get the carry for the Cardinals out near the 40-yard line on first and 10. Picks up a couple. Men are leading it 14-7. .330 to go in the opening quarter. Men are with the football from their own 40-yard line. Brogan Jones with the ball in the pocket, looking, throwing, slant, caught. Burwall at the 45, dives ahead near the first down marker at the 48-yard line. They're going to mark him just short, Brian, after a 7-yard pickup on the little slant to Brogan Jones.
4: Yeah, it seems like he's already in the first quarter of the first game found his favorite target.
3: 14-7, the Mentor Cardinals leading it here. 3 minutes to go, opening quarter. Each team has an offensive touchdown. Cardinals have a pick six as well. They lead it 14-7, third down and a long one from the 47 and a half. Jones will give it He'll keep it himself. No, it'll be the Orsog who got the carry. Good fake by Jones. Orsog didn't get anything. In fact, he got stood up, pushed back by Kyle Alvarez.
4: I was going to say, Eddie, Kyle Alvarez read that play from the linebacker position. He had some help from his front four. They basically shut down the Menor O line, and then he was able.
3: And three from their own 45 late first quarter.
4: Trying to get him to jump.
3: Jones looking back to the sideline. Play clock is not working as it still shows 40 seconds on the play clock. Jones will take it in the pocket. Here comes the blitz throw over the middle, incomplete. Here come the flag. They're going to get a holding on.
4: That's going to be a pass interference.
3: Adam Smith, yep.
4: That's a pass interference on the defense, which is interesting here that the side judge, where the play was 5 yards in front of him, did not make that call, but the back judge
3: did.
4: Way in the back, 20 yards away, did make that call. And sometimes the angle is going to tell you, you know, it sometimes it's a little better. It's not always the closest guy, but it is interesting because it did seem like the referee on this side of the field, it was right in front of him. So that's a 15-yarder right there.
3: 15-yarder and a first down, and the Cardinals will stay on the field. Homestead Falls looked like they had a stop, and instead the flag will put the ball into Bulldog territory as the Cardinals are operate from the Bulldog 40-yard line, leading it by a touchdown. Burwald in motion across the formation. This will be a counter play back there to Orsog. He got nothing. In fact, he was stuffed in the backfield. Kyle Alvarez was there for the Bulldogs. And Kai Gilbert also cut off.
4: Yeah, I was going to say, saw Kai Gilbert there from a linebacker position. They tried that little counter, which has been one of Menor's favorite plays over many years now. And Olmsted Falls was there.
3: Yeah, Gilbert, Saravac, Uber, and Alvarez are the four linebackers in this, and they're the ones that make most of the tackles. Off the defensive line is there.

0: in American history, down to 2%. The largest tax cut in American history. No tax on tips, no tax on Social Security, no tax on overtime. And he took the most unsecure, dangerous, violent, hellish border in the history of our republic. And 15 straight months, Sean, of zero releases. Zero into the country.
1: And don't forget the assault on DEI. Even out here in California, voters voted twice to forbid the use of race in college admissions, in hiring, and in awarding government contracts. Twice in blue California.
2: Yet college in the first quarter.
3: A lot of interesting scores to start with. One last night, St. Ignatius staying right with Avon, 22-21, the final. Forever as the Cardinals are back on the side of the 50 at the 47. They need to get all the way to the Bulldog 30-yard line. Jones, plenty of time, throws, and it is intercepted off the tip by Smith. Adam Smith with the catch at the 33-yard line.

0: right there where the contact's going to be made. Look for the overthrow. Play the tip. That's exactly what he did, and there's your free interception.
1: So it'll be first down and 10 for the Olmsted Falls Bulldogs. They'll work from the 33-yard line with the ball back, a minute six to go. 14-7, Mentor Cardinals. Turnover margin. It has not been a strong point of Matt Grain coach teams over the last 7 years. They have been about even or so in the turnovers. This will be Pesh. Pesh will keep it on the left side. He'll get 10, crossing the 40 to the 43-yard line before he spun down there. Actually give him 11. They'll move the chains.
0: Nice ball fake there. Showed some speed on that. Where do you want to go with the ball? And nice speed getting through the hole.
1: First and 10 for Olmsted Falls from the 43-yard line. Check that, their own 44-yard line. Clock moving, 45 seconds to go. This will be Gilbert. Gilbert finds a hole. Gilbert fights his way near midfield. Give him 5 on first down as the Olmsted Falls Bulldogs have found something here late in the first quarter.
0: Well, it's amazing what a 62-yard touchdown pass followed by an interception can do for the momentum and the mental outlook of the game. Football's not just physical. We've talked about it for decades on the air. It's how you mentally feel as that game's going on. And there have been two big plays in about the last half dozen or so that have actually turned this towards Olmsted Falls.
1: Well, we've had 3 turnovers and 2 touchdowns over 50 yards in the first quarter, Brian.
0: Right, right. 2 big plays, and then something that you don't see all the time is about a 30-yard interception return for a touchdown.
1: So now we still have some confusion between the officials and the sidelines. They have stopped the clock. They're going to send the teams to the sideline.
0: Except the clock is still running.
1: Well, the clock is going to run down after they mark the ball, and this will be the end of the quarter. Is that what they're...
0: I'm not sure what the problem is, but they're telling Menner to go off the field. Olmsted Falls already had.
1: And that will be the end of the first quarter here from Jerome T. Osborne Stadium as the Menner Cardinals lead the Olmsted Falls Bulldogs by a score of 14-7. We'll take a 45-second timeout. When we come back, second quarter action. Menner 14, Olmsted Falls 7. This is the ACP Productions Broadcasting Network.
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0: throws outside. He was the intended receiver at the 49.
1: Was open, and it would have been

0: Actually, away from all the red shirts, and now he's just stormed under Brian.
1: Yeah, he made the first guy miss, but then the next five did not. And it's going to be fourth down. I'm surprised there. That's a very conservative call when you're at midfield, and it's very makeable.
0: Do with your, you're not real confident in your new offense yet. And so we will see the first punt of the ball game. Colin Atkins, a 5'11", 200. Kick. That'll be
1: He did not see that fair catch. I don't know. You literally, when the fair catch is signaled, Ed, and if you know when you're on the offensive side of a punt team, your whole team is screaming fair catch. Your coaches are yelling it from the sidelines. That's just something you have to pay attention to.
0: Yeah, and it wasn't a nonchalant call either by the receiver, which I believe was Burwell, that was back to catch that punt.
1: He got drilled. I mean, that's a definitely a personal foul, 15 yards.
0: Yeah, he didn't sort of wave. He waved his hand emphatically above his head.
1: That was not
0: just a miss.
1: That was not a bad fair catch call.
0: Yeah, first
1: which I may have done one time in my life.
0: Jones will throw it outside, caught there on the far side and into Bulldog territory.
1: Burwald again.
0: As Burwald will catch it and go all the way to the Bulldog 42-yard line. Sammy Castrava was on the tackle for the Bulldogs from the secondary. Senior 5'10", 178-pound defensive back. Big play to start. And that big catch at the Bulldog 42-yard line. They're going to try it again. Burwall will have it. Burwall on the tunnel screen inside the 35 to the 33-yard line.
1: Take it down by Uber there.
0: Yep, Uber ran him out of bounds. But again,

0: and he broke several tackles to get where he did.
1: So from the 14-yard line, first and 10 for the Cardinals as they're inside the red zone. And another running back in the ball game for the Cardinals. This will be an inside handoff. The Cardinals. Morek

0: And 10. Jones in the spread. Play fake, rolling left. Jones looking, throwing to the far sideline, and he overthrew Burwall there at the 10-yard line.
1: Good coverage on that by Adams. That might have been Dietrich.
0: It was Dietrich.
1: Good coverage by Adam Smith. That ball would not have been a completion had it not been overthrown. It would have been knocked away.
0: We're having so much fun with the 8s and 9s tonight.
1: Oh, yes. And the numbers are so easy to read.
0: Yes, third down and 11 from the 15. Jones looking how he will look to the sideline as they check down. Line will reset. Three wide receivers to Jones's left. He claps his hands looking for the ball. Two-step drop, looking, rolling left. Now he'll step up near midfield or near the middle of the field, throws it to the outside, and it's incomplete. It was intended on the far sideline.
1: Yeah, he was scrambling around a little bit in the pocket. Looks like maybe they're going to try a field goal here. Be about a 31. 31-

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1: Oh, he hammered that one.
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2: 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I am Larry Elder. We are Salem News Channel. So Gavin Newsom was asked, well, what about

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0: And now a second down and 12 from their 49-yard line of Olmsted Falls. And Brian, it's been a struggle all night for the Cardinals. Three turnovers here in the first half have led to 14 points for the Bulldogs.
1: Yeah, I mean, it's really it's keeping them in the game.
0: So 2:44 to go in the half. Jones looking in the pocket. He's going to step up. He's going to get to the 45, and down he goes at the 47-yard line. They're going to say he got back to the original line of scrimmage, but not much more after that.
1: Yeah, it's going to be about 3rd and 10, 3rd and 11 here. And, you know, the clock's running down. We're less than 2.5 minutes to go in the second quarter.
0: The Cardinals with a three-point advantage. They lead at 17-14 here from Menor. They've won 25 consecutive regular season games. They haven't lost since September of 2023 against Cleveland Heights in overtime. Now a 2x2 set on 3rd down and 11. Burwell in motion. Play safe by Jones. Jones going to throw underneath the tunnel screen to Burwell. Burwell has it at the 45. Stood up and taken down at the 42-yard line by Smith. Adam Smith with the takedown at the 42, short of the first down. And the Cardinals will now have a decision of 4th and 5. Do they go or do they punt the Bulldogs deep?
1: The first thing I think they're going to do it is I think they're going to try and draw them off.
0: 4th and 5. Jones with a long count. Now he'll look over to the sideline. Three wide receivers to the right side. One to the left on 4th down and 5 from the 42. Again, they look at it. The sideline to the Mary Cardinals offense. And with that, the play clock is down to 5. And here comes the penalty. They will not take the timeout. They'll just take the penalty. And they'll back them up from the 42 to the 47-yard line. So give them more time to punt.
2: Or think about it. A little bit of that clutch test match.
1: Yeah, I mean, they're not necessarily concerned with the yardage there. They were more thinking about, okay, they're going to just run the clock off.
0: So with 1:04 to go in the half and a three-point lead, the Hunter Cardinals will have their first punt of the season. It'll be Danny Christo will have it.
2: Received the second half kick. So if you can get any kind of points here.
0: Rab Nicky will be back to receive the kick. He'll be inside the 5-yard line. Smith is also back. That's Adam Smith to catch the punt from Christo. Christo will get it away. This one is a high end over there kick. It'll hit at the 5. It'll check up at the 10. At the 11-yard line, it's down there by Charlie Grano. And the Bulldogs will have it 1st and 10 from the 11 with 1:04 to go in the first half, trailing by 3.
1: And this is a point in the game where I'm